This is WAYO-LP Rochester, and you're listening to Midwest Music Movement's Pride Hour, Part 1 for Disco. You just heard The Bomb by the Bucketheads, and you may be extremely confused because the Bucketheads are neither Midwestern or disco, because I kept a secret, actually two, to show that disco never truly died off and that it won against the bigotry in the end. We win the war on disco with disco. I've paired each song with a modern track that sampled the original disco track. The first song you heard tonight was Chicago, the band not the city, with Street Player. You'll hear a lot of familiar riffs and samples tonight because disco got turned into house, hip-hop, and even modern pop. It lives on even when it's not directly named. The next track is sure to be familiar here on WAYO-LP Rochester. And the second secret is that the studio has party lights and they are on for Disco Hour.

y'all to rock the space real. I'm alive, a man with the second face, and I'm ready, y'all to rock the space real. I'm alive, a man with the second face, and I'm ready, y'all to rock the space real. Abby said, come on, come on. You know what the flow.

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1: This is WAYO 104.3 Midwest Music Movement Chicago Disco Night. You just heard Stretch and Vern's song I'm Alive, which sampled the song before that, Earth, Wind & Fire's Boogie Wonderland, with the Emotions helping on vocals. Earth, Wind & Fire are the perfect example of the evolution into disco. They started with more soul and funk elements and blended that together with faster syncopated rhythms added into the mix. Disco is the square and funk is the rectangle. That's to say, all disco is directly based on funk, but not all funk is disco. Up next, another Chicagoan disco hit and a sample of its impact. Up next.

0: Just what is it that you want to do?
1: 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And that's what we're going to do.
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2: 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You just heard Primal Scream's Loaded, which sampled Chicago's The Emotions' I Don't Want to Lose Your Love, which opened the set. This show is a protest to the 1979's racist and homophobic disco demolition night riot at the White Sox Stadium. With that being said, you'll think Marky Mark and the Funky Bunch are going to be played since they entirely ripped off this next song. I assure you, you are in a safe space, free of Mark Wahlberg. Instead, we'll hear from one of my favorite Italian house outfits. But first, let's hear Liliata's disco track.

You just heard Black Box, my personal favorite Italian house outfit, with Ride On Time. This samples vocals from Chicago's own Loliotta Holloway's Love Sensation, and I promise you no good vibrations would be forced upon your humble, beautiful ears. So usually I don't take super long mic breaks, super focused on the music, and also I'm usually super focused on the genre, and you didn't really get that much disco today. But I feel like it's really important for Pride Month to point out this specific genre and the specific injustice because it is such a queer genre. And also, next week, I will make up for not playing you very much music by, of course, playing you wall-to-wall disco, just fun songs. You know, the kind that you would skate to in the roller rink, wear some glitter to. And I'll even grace you with some Cheryl Ladd, as in Charlie's Angels, Cheryl Ladd. Did you know she sang? Neither did I, but she did, and it was disco, and it's gorgeous. Anyway, the final track for tonight has been sampled and mixed into too many songs, so I'll have to play it solo. It's Keith Barrow's Turn Me Up, and if you like house music at all, you may be driven crazy because the drums and piano have been chopped into too many early house tracks to count, like Screamin' Rachel's Fantasy that has been played on an earlier house show. Keith Barrow died of AIDS in 1983, very early at the start of the AIDS crisis at the age of 29. I've chosen him to end this first part of Pride Month's disco focus because despite the Disco Sucks movement, this black and queer genre rebranded and lives on despite their backlash. Though the term disco technically stopped being used, the month after the disco demolition riot was the release of Gary Indiana's own Michael Jackson, you know, just Michael Jackson, whoever, his album Off the Wall, his most disco of albums, as I like to call it, and it is also one of the best-selling albums of all time. So to say that they won would be incorrect, especially when, like I said, within a month, it was still topping the charts and selling out. You'll hear more about it during my deep dive on Chicago producer Quincy Jones. And maybe I'll give you a sample next week on the more fun disco hour. But for now, I hope those who listen to House Hour understand why I feel so strongly about lifting up disco as the origin of the genre. We didn't die off, we improved and grew forward into pure queer delight, 4x4 on the floor. Sending love to those walking in the Pride Parade this weekend. And remember, stay hydrated, please. Signing off.

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Welcome to 13 of 22 on Fast Forward Rewind at WAYOLP Rochester, where all the songs you'll be hearing tonight came out in 2022. You just heard the first song of Fontaine's DC album Skintifia, which was released on April 22nd, In Our Cri Gojo, which in English means In Our Hearts Forever. It's a Gaelic phrase the Church of England refused to put on a woman's tombstone a few years ago without English translation because they said it would be seen as a political statement. And now, the first song on Arcade Fire's album, We.

You are listening to 13 of 22 on Fast Forward Rewind at WAYOLP Rochester. Age of Anxiety by Arcade Fire started off that set from their album We that came out on May 6, 2022. The same day the album Radiate Like This was released by Warpaint with their song Hips. Then came Suspended by the Italian doom metal band Messa from their album Close, which came out on March 11th. The same day the song you just heard, Herena, was released by the four-woman Danish band Convent, with a K, on the album Call Down the Sun.

I Had a Dream, Joe by Cat Power started off that set from her album Covers. Then came Come On Kiki by Emily Wells from Regards to the End. Certainty by Big Thief followed from Dragon New Warm Mountain, I Believe in You. Then I Don't Go to Funerals by Willie Nelson from his record A Beautiful Time. Cumbaya de Polvo by Calexico from the album El Merido came next. And you just heard Fever by Aldous Harding from her album Warm Chris. And I've had a little bit of fever myself, so I dug out this old clip I had from Star Trek years ago that goes along with that coming up next. And then I'm going to leave you with Wet Leg and their song Oh No, and finish with Teeth Agape by Tanya Tagak from her album Tongues from January 21st, 2022.

0: What is that thing out there, Bones? 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
1: It's a disease, like a virus invading the body of our galaxy.
0: Yes, it is, isn't it? How many cells does a human body have?
1: Millions.
0: This thing, this cell, this virus, it's 11,000 miles long. And it's one cell. 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
1: Oh, isn't that a thought? 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
0: Antibodies. 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

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My aching legs felt flushed with relief as I stood there all alone, and the wind blew cold and hard. It had been years since I'd been up there, under different conditions, under different convictions, under different convictions, and the view was still the same, but so

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You get your host, that's me, John Schoen, with you until midnight. Yes, 2 hours of Uncomfortable Communications. We are currently listening to, well, I don't know. This is a mystery cassette found in a thrift shop in San Francisco and mailed to me courtesy of Seymour Glass. I can't read any of the writing on it, and any other way of trying to find this, what this was, I failed at. I tried Shazam. I tried all sorts of things. But this will be the bed music for the program. I don't even know what year this is from, but we just heard music in the opening set. Finishing off with Saccharine Trust and The Cat Cracker. That is coming off their Surviving You Always LP on SST Records from 1984. And the big news is that record is getting reissued. It's been out of print for a good 30 years at this point. And yeah, phenomenal stuff from Saccharine Trust. Before that, oh hey, listen to that. It's playing backwards. All right. Before that, music from Retail Simps. Their latest 7-inch on the Goodbye Boozy label. And the track More Lies. Before that, Madeline Chartrand and Annie Cooney. That is coming off a 7-inch on the TC Extra label from 1973. And opening up the show, brand new music from Adrenalith. It's been a good, 8 or 9 years since we've heard from Adrenalith. We got a brand new LP. It's called Adrenalith's Montreal on the Celluloid Lunch Records label. And a track called Les Algiques Mutants per Casse Cornette.

All right. Let's get things rolling. Brand new music from Holt Bodish. You might know him as a member of the band Mordecai. He's got a solo record out called Gorgeous on the Celluloid Lunch label as well. We're going to hear a track off this called Half Sunset. Holt Bodish here on Uncomfortable Communications. Stay tuned.

right. 10:41 is the time. And we are currently listening to this mystery cassette that decided to play backwards on our cassette player. And yeah, it's pretty awesome. And no way did I know this was going to happen.

All right. Yeah, uncomfortable communications. That's what you're tuned into. Oh. Now it's playing the correct way. Huh. Super weird. Hey, so we just finished off that set with Rajan Pip of the UK, 1971 Warlord. Originally, that was a 45, super rare. I am playing it off the Our Revolution LP. It collects all the Raj and Pip singles under their various different monikers, the Zips. What else? Oh, Raj and Pip. Oh, the Sorrows. This came out on Rise Above Records. Some a weird mix of pub rock, glam rock, and heavy Sabbath riffs, Raj and Pip. Before that, brand new music from Timmy Vulgar, Guitar Destroys AI. That is coming off a split 7-inch, Timmy Vulgar on one side and Jimbo Easter on the other. Detroit represent. That just came out, and that is on the Celluloid Lunch label. Before that, Irvin Berlin, a weird group out of Central Florida. Early 80s, 1 7-inch, and we heard the A-side, Junior's Got Brain Damage. And yeah, basically this is... the band, Terry Brooks Strange, minus Terry Brooks. And if you know anything about Terry Brooks, put out a ton of really heavy psychedelic rock records in the early 70s, most notably Translucent World. And yeah, this is the backup band. Before that, music from Department Store Santas and a track called Open Letter to Seniors from Mackenzie. That is coming off the one and only Department Store Santa's LP called At the Medieval Castle, 1900 Year Lifetime Since, from 1984, on the Top Shelf Records label. It's a self-released deal from this dude called Joseph D'Angelo. A real mind twister. Out of time, out of space, kind of weird psychedelic rock record from Department Store Santas. Before that, Tommy J and something called Gusto Hungry. That is coming off the Short Sagas of Sorrow LP, the Lost 1974 tapes. This just came out on the Hozak label. And it is, like I said, recordings from 1974 from Tommy J. Ohio luminary, Columbus, Ohio OG weirdo. He's been a bunch of bands. See, sadly, his past, but yeah, he was in the True Believers, Ego Summit, Mike Rep and the Quotas, amongst many others. And up at the top of that set, brand new music from Holt Bodish off his gorgeous LP, just came out on the Celluloid Lunch label, and a track called Half Sunset. All right, let's talk about some gigs coming up. Starting off with tomorrow night out in Buffalo, we have the Horse Lords along with Magic Tuber String Band and Martin Freeman. That is happening down at the Torn Space Theater. That's at 612 Fillmore Avenue. 8 o'clock show, like I said, Buffalo, New York. What else? Wednesday, July 22nd, we have... two bands from Buffalo playing here in Rochester, Old Growth Assembly, along with Agony Grotto, and Rochester's own Nod and Thorned Crown opening up that show. That is down at the Bug Jar, 8 o'clock show. Sunday, July 26th, we have the Lookout Honeys from Brooklyn, New York. If you're a fan of the Stooges, L7, and punk rock being sung in Spanish,
Can't go get any better than the Lookout Honeys. They are playing with Croy and Know Nothing. That is happening down at Bar Bad Ending, 6 o'clock show. And then looking out into August, we've got two shows the same night. That night being Sunday, August 16th. We have Taurus Judge and Plusser, both from Philadelphia. They are playing down at Bad Bar Ending, 6 o'clock show, and right down the street. Starting at 7 o'clock, we have Prison from New York City featuring Paul Major of Endless Boogie on Drag City Records, along with Brainwash Victim and Clibus. And I'm sure there's a bunch of other stuff, but I don't have it written down. All right. We've got a new LP from Finland. Ride for Revenge. Brand new LP called Angels Fly Low. Pressed up here in the United States, which is pretty awesome, so you don't have to pay for postage. On the Nuclear War Now label. Nice gatefold cover. And yeah, super ugly, ugly, ugly music. Ride for Revenge. We're going to hear a track off this called As the Mountain Shakes Again.

shakes again. Will we survive? What is the wisdom we bring back home? It's dead alive. Draw sin.

we've made it into the second hour. I've made it into the second hour. Barely. Yes, Uncomfortable Communications, second hour here on Way Out. We just heard some extremely crazy music from the Hungarian black metal band Tormentor. From 1988. Off the Anno Domini LP. Completely bonkers. We heard the track Heaven. Before that, we heard music from Raw Power from Italy. And actually, three tracks in a row from Italian hardcore. Raw Power with their song called Raw Power. I believe that's coming off their demo. Super raw. Playing that off of the I've Got an Attitude Problem 7-inch EP. And then we heard two tracks in a row from the Italian hardcore band out of Milano, Italy, called Wretched. We heard Cheval de Sistema and Findo in Fondo. The I've Got an Attitude Problem 7-inch EP from 1987 on the BC Tapes and Records out of San Diego. Bands from all over. Italy, the U.S., the UK, Sweden, Yugoslavia, Holland. Gnarly, gnarly stuff. Before that, from Japan, the band Schizophrenia. Off the, well, I can't say the name of the 7-inch on the air, but the 7-inch is from 2011, their third 7-inch. We heard the track No Solution. Before that, some just-issued music from Agnostic Front. A demo of theirs that they recorded, and it's been missing, forgotten about, until someone dug out a copy of it. This is never, like, issued anywhere. They recorded it at Don Fury's in 1983. And, yeah, someone found the original tapes. So it's just got issued this past week on several labels. A minuscule pressing of 100 copies. Radio Raheem did the white vinyl copy, which I got. We heard the demo version of Time Will Come, and that is the name of the LP cassette reissue. It's on, actually on Last Warning label as well. So yeah, that song, Time Will Come, wouldn't show up until Agnostic Front's second LP in 1986, a very different version. Before that, brand new music from Ride for Revenge out of Finland. Brand new LP called Angels Fly Low on the Nuclear War Now label. And we heard the track, As the Mountain Shakes Again. All right. Speaking of just issued music, the great New York no wave band Mars just had an LP come out live at the Village Gate. This is recorded August 26th, 1977 on the Hozak label. And this features a bunch of songs that they never got around to recording in the studio. And this is one of them. This is a song called Son of Sam. And yeah. So they were performing this song, Son of Sam, while Son of Sam was still out there killing people in New York City. Gnarly stuff. Some live Mars here on Uncomfortable Communications.

All right, you're tuned into Uncomfortable Communications. 11:24 is the time. And we just heard music from Plastic Land, a Milwaukee, Wisconsin, off their second LP called Wonder Wonderful Wonderland on the Pink Dust label, in a track called The Gingerbread House. It's from 1985. Oh, tape is flipping again. Before that, The Doozer off the Convalescence LP out of the UK, 2021. We heard the track Accidental Flying. Some heavy Syd Barrett vibes going on there. Before that, Alfonso Pena off the Isu Superbanda LP out of Colombia, and a track called Revinta Abarca from 1975 on the Mashua label, the very weird and collectible Mashua label. Some crazy cumbia stuff. Before that, Non Plus Temps off their latest LP. Their second, I believe? Yeah, second, called Conditional Bunker on the Silpers label. We heard the Securo Desert. And up at the top of that set, brand new, just issued live music from Mars and the track Son of Sam, recorded August 26th, 1977. Down at, where was this recorded? The Village Gate in New York City. Some great archival no-wave music. And we continue on with more archival stuff. This record showed up in my mailbox this afternoon. The band is called Sproton Layer. It features the Miller Brothers, Roger Miller, Ben Miller, Larry Miller, and their buddy Harold Kirchen. This stuff recorded in 1969 through 1971 in Ann Arbor, Michigan. These guys were like 15 years old at the time, and this is absolutely insane, great psychedelic rock. Back in 1991, Mike Watt issued some of these recordings. Not these recordings, but recordings by this band. And that was it. So this is more material from those sessions. And this just came out on 12XU. We're going to hear a track called Pull Down the Force. Sproton Lair here on Uncomfortable Communications.

body will be different, so why not my voice? Microphones are a whole new reality for me. It's nice to know they go inward and outward, and I can change my voice and I can move around. Too bad they aren't people. I mean, it is a strange thing to me. Some amplification, something else to dance with. So microphone maybe is a person. Maybe he's using the mic in that way. It's one of those strange things. I'm just not a performer. Bad actor. Horrible actor. One of the absolute worst. Sometimes people hear my voice, they go, "Oh, you'd make a nice actor." Oh, bad actor. I can barely read my own words. Barely read my own words, and sometimes I write a good word. Reading somebody else's words every once in a while. Not too many people I would read. I might read Lawrence Hope's words in one day or another. But an actor? No, I'm a bad actor. Absolutely the worst. Actors and whores. Actors and whores. I'll talk about that a little more. I wrote this once out. Actresses and whores about a lunar phase. Some words from Mr. Yates and a lot of babble, but it's actors or actors and actresses, you know, actress slash prostitute Tom or something. Got to reduce things down to some kind of poetic one-word thing. Diversity does have its downside on a poetic level. Generic language of the 60s, 70s, and 80s was really strange stuff at times. No wonder the rap artist got into some other lingo or tried bouncing off numbers for some of their riffs. We were in a strange, generic world. Too many Greek words and too many things that fit without a float. You know, you gotta talk to them on telephones and their automatic talking devices. Everybody learning the latest computer language so they can keep up. My goodness gracious. They've had languages running around for years. You'd be better off studying the latest techno garble. Some of them are French, German, and Russian. Some stuff in Sulawesi. Maybe 140 of them in India. Man, you might even be able to learn a couple of Chinese pictographs rather than the latest weirdness, but go ahead, read that manual to fix your latest car. Read that manual from your self-styled new stupid language to make something, do something, to do. Neptune and Capricorn, the deception of doing anything at all. You're doing something. Neptune says you're getting somewhere. Yes, indeed, you're doing. How are you doing? You are doing. Anybody not do? Is there good in this world if you don't do? If you don't do or do. You know what? Not being to do. Set it up inside your brain. You're gonna do. Everybody's scared. They're gonna stop doing. What's gonna happen? Well, you got so many doings left in your memory bank and your DNA for so many lifetimes. You're even alive and vibrating and not dead. And if you don't do any more doings in your brain until you die in the next 49,000 years, you will still have things to do. Add more doings to your already done list if you want to. So, doing Neptune and Capricorn.
doing strange things with doing. Won't be there too much longer. That perfection through mechanization and bureaucracy. And we really think that we have working governments on planet Earth right now. We don't really have working governments anymore. They don't all know it yet, but that illusion is coming to a halt. They really stop working. They don't know what they're doing. But they are doing Neptune Capricorn. It just floats through the ethers. Sits there way, way far away. Like we're going to clean the rivers. We're going to clean the oceans. We're going to clean up the air. We're going to get the gases out of the sky. That's an illusion that some government's going to clean the river. Saw some old man by the Ganges and he said, only God can clean the Ganges. Yeah. Some higher power will clean up this mess. We think we're going to do it. Through government. Fundamentalist communism.

clean up the world. 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How are we gonna clean up the world? That's the strange thing. The bureaucracy and the mechanized age. Sci-fi, techno, synthetic realities. I think it's called mutation. Parts of the species actually mutated. Say it's the age of darkness, and all the lights go on. 500 years, and all the lights go out. Light and darkness.

Alright. Last mic break of the show. We just heard music from the Baseball Astrologer. Track called Deception of Doing Anything at All. That's coming off the Famine of the Soul LP from 1999 on the Holy Mountain label. Baseball Astrologer Douglas Berman with Stephen Ray of Lobdell creating the guitar noise underneath him. Phenomenal LP. Before that, music from Lucas Gunn off the You Shouldn't Try to Borrow Other People's Skin LP, a track called Grandma Rainbow Nervous Flew Away Tomorrow. That just came out about 2 weeks ago on the on Carbon Records. Lucas Gunn out of Portland, Oregon. Great guitar stuff by that dude. And before that, just issued music from Sproton Lair. The LP is called Press Your Hand and the Whole Room Fluctuates. It's on the 12XU label. We heard the track, what did we hear? Pull Down the Force. And like I said, this is the band made up of Roger Miller, Ben Miller, Larry Miller, and Harold Kirchen.

All right, so we are currently listening to some brand new sounds from Seymour Glass, S Glass, off a new CD called Chowders. There's something called On the Detection and Overthrow of the So-Called. I'm going to leave you with this. I'll be back next week for, holy smoke, Uncomfortable Communications' 10th anniversary show. Yes, I've been doing this insanity for 10 years now here on WAO. I can't believe it. And playing some crazy stuff, some surprises. I don't know. You're going to have to tune in. Thanks for tuning in tonight and hanging out. And as always, keep it uncomfortable.

Yorororo Kodiya Sayaha.

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0: way out right here on WAYO LP Rochester.
1: Hello, good morning, and welcome to Introvert Extract. I'm Brian. We have a guest this week. His name is Glenn Morrow, and his band is Glenn Morrow's Cry for Help. Their final album, which is called Our Final Album, which will be coming out this week on the 17th. How you doing today, Glenn?
2: I am doing well. It's actually called Our Final Album, Volume 1.
1: Volume 1. Okay, gotcha. All right. All right. And Glenn is calling in from, I believe, New Jersey.
2: I'm actually in New York City.
1: Okay. All right. Okay. But you're well. You have strong ties to New Jersey.
2: Yes. Yes. I lived in Hoboken, and the Barnum offices are there for a good chunk of my life.
1: All right. Okay. We're gonna listen to the songs that Glenn has picked out today. We're basically gonna talk about them. We're going to start out with Donovan. This is Introvert Extract on WAYOLP in Rochester, 104.3 FM and wayofm.org.

0: Hello and welcome back to Introvert Extract. This is Brian. Our guest is Glenn Morrow of the band Glenn Morrow's Cry for Help. And he's picked out the songs that we are listening to today. We started off with Donovan with Epistle to Dippy, which I'm familiar with Donovan, but I'm not familiar with that song. How did you find out about that song?
1: Well, when I was a kid, it was on a greatest hits collection of his. It was actually a single that he wrote, and it was sort of a song for a friend of his who had, I think, was in the army, and you know, kind of a just wanting to somehow reach out to his friend who's in the army. I didn't know that at the song. I thought it was just a really great. In fact, Glenn Morrow's Cry for Help has attempted to cover it. It's in a sort of replacements style version. Just it's a great. You know, it's got Jeff Beck on it, and it just a real great rock track.
0: I didn't know it had Jeff Beck on it. Okay.
1: Yeah.
0: All right. Yeah. Didn't know you. Okay. All right. Next we have.
1: It's either Jeff Beck or Jimmy Page, one or the other.
0: Okay.
1: Actually, a lot of Donovan's records had the Jeff Beck group as a backing band.
0: I think Sunshine Superman may have been Jimmy, but I think you're right as far as most of his music. Yeah, but I think Jimmy Page takes a lot of credit for Sunshine Superman, and so I'm guessing that's him on the album, on the song. All right, next is an artist I'm not familiar with. I did listen to the song, but his name is Fred Neil. And the song is called "Little Bit of Pain." Little Bit of Rain. I almost said "Little Bit of Pain." Little Bit of Rain.
1: Everybody should be familiar with Fred Neil because he's almost really ground zero for folk rock. Even though, you know, a lot of the stuff he did was kind of predated folk rock. But John Sebastian plays harmonica on the records. Felix Pappalardi is the bass player who was in Mountain. Crosby, Stills, and Nash, before they came up with the name Crosby, Stills, and Nash, were thinking of calling himself the Neils, mm-hmm. because they respected Fred Neil so much. He ran the Gaslight Club and, you know, sort of got Dylan some of his first gigs. And he's kind of this, like, secret beginning of really, you know, every David Crosby was a huge fan. He's kind of in the fabric. He wrote the song Dolphins that's been covered by a bunch of people, and more famously, Everybody's Talking that Nilsson did. He wrote that, and he was kind of a mysterious, cryptic guy who lived in Coconut Grove. In fact, Coconut Grove by Love and Spoonful is sort of inspired by Fred. So, the whole sort of psychedelic folk rock world really owes a debt to him. Kind of a slightly dark vision, dark druggy vision, I guess. He was the guy that kind of cooked that up as like a thing.
0: All right. Okay, that's interesting. Yes. Okay. The next song in the list is "I'm Only Sleeping" by the Beatles. Which is kind of a deep cut for the Beatles, but kind of.
1: Yeah, I think it's on the British Revolver album, which was sort of one of my favorite. I think that record is my favorite Beatles record because it just encompasses so much. I mean, you know, really experimental things, and that song particularly, I think it's got, you know, it's like a pop song, but it's kind of, the chord changes are kind of interesting, and it's got some backwards guitar on it. I just like the vibe of it, you know, this kind of, don't bother me, I'm going to sort of unplug from the world kind of feeling.
0: Yeah. It's Revolver was like big, huge strides in what the Beatles were doing. They were doing went from writing pop songs to writing experimental pop songs. So
1: yeah,
0: So that I do agree that that is one of the that is the best Beatles album, but definitely. But yeah, I'm Only Sleeping's a good pick. And that leads us to the Stones, the Rolling Stones, with Singer, Not the Song.
1: Yeah, another sort of not that well-known song, although Alex Chilton covered it. I think that's really where I first heard it. And then I got some, you know, sort of went back and did a deep dive into early Stones. And I made a tape that didn't include any of the hits or any of the real blues Chuck Berry type stuff, or very little of the Chuck Berry type stuff. And everything that was left over was, I guess, a slightly poppier stuff that when they started writing songs, like, oh, we got to actually write some songs if we're going to be competitive. And Singer Not, the song is probably one of those, you know, kind of fits into that 1965, where they were starting to become serious songwriters, and really Mick Jagger and Richards were cranking them out. It's a great tune. The Alex Chilton version is really good, too.
0: All right. Okay. And then the last one in the set is the epic MacArthur Park, done by Richard Harris.
1: Jimmy Webb song. When I was in sixth grade, if I was waiting for class to end, I would just imagine that song in my head because it went on so long. It was like 6.5 minutes or something. And mm-hmm. I'd look at the clock and go, there's 6.5 minutes left of class. I'm just going to, you know, have MacArthur Park going on in my head. And it was such a radical song at the time. And it's interesting that it's been done by, you know, Donna Summer, I think, did Madonna, a couple other people have done it. But yeah, the original Richard Harris. And actually, I just found out that the association, he gave it to the association and was supposed to take up a whole side. It was like a whole suite. Mm-hmm. And they were like, now we got too many songs. It was going to be on the birthday album by the association. And they're like, now we got too many songs that we want to do ourselves. And the music was lost. No, it's never just got kind of abandoned.
0: I got to say, I identify with you on the realizing there's X amount of minutes in a particular class. Winding tape in my head to the start, yeah, of, yeah. Start of a song that I know is ahead. I'd be tapping my pencils to try to match the tempo.
1: Right.
0: Yeah, I have absolutely done that before. I even knew that at work sometimes now. So, but all right. Okay, we're going to move on to another set of songs. We're talking today with Glenn Morrow, whose band is called Glenn Morrow's Cry for Help. Their final album, called Our Final Album, Volume 1, is coming out on Friday the 17th. And this is Introvert Extract on WAYO LP in Rochester, 104.3 FM and wayofm.org.

0: Hey, hello, and welcome back to Introvert Extract. I'm talking today with Glenn Morrow of the tri-state area, I suppose you can call it. He's has a list that he's prepared of songs that for us to listen to and learn about. And the first one of this mini set is "Ballad of El Gordo" by Big Star. Okay, the next song we're listening to is Big Star with "Ballad of El Gordo." And I found out recently that album came out like later than I assumed it had. I assumed it had been like late 60s or early 70s, really. But
1: it is. It was probably 1970, I think. Okay. The first one.
0: And and what? Tell me why you picked this particular song here.
1: Well, I'm a big Alex Chilton fan. Bar None Records. I got to work with him a little bit at sort of the tail end of his career. And as far as Big Star songs go, I think that's my favorite. I enjoy playing it on acoustic guitar. It's one song that I seem to be able to just remember all the chords without having to relearn it. You know, you often when you learn covers, like, they go in your head, and then if you don't keep playing them, they go out of your head. But I can always, that one just sticks with me, and it's got a lot of chords and stuff, but just a really good, solid, interesting song. I think he wrote it in New York before he went back to Memphis to be in the original version of Big Star. And I think it was originally kind of about trying to dodge the draft. There's a few lines in there like, set them in a row and line you up, set them in a row. And I think he then kind of rewrote it into a more general song about, you know, striving or going your own way and not listening to the man.
0: Yeah, right. That's a good way of putting it. And that's something you mentioned. You mentioned Bar None Records. You were one of the founders of Bar None Records, correct?
1: Yeah. I just retired about a few months ago.
0: All right. How's it feel?
1: I'm doing like a whole guitar study thing right now, like, you know, online guitar thing that I should have done a long time ago, but, you know, learning to read music. I'm doing a lot of things that hadn't done before, and traveling a little bit, and I'm a new grandfather, so yeah, there's a lot going on.
0: All right, congratulations on that. The next song you picked is one that I think it's kind of a fun song. There's some Beach Boys songs that are dark, but this one is "Busy Doing Nothing," which gives you instructions to Brian Wilson's house if you want to hang out with him or something.
1: Yeah. It's a fun song, a little bit bossa nova feel. I always thought, "Don't Worry About the Government" by Talking Heads kind of seemed inspired by "Busy Doing Nothing" in terms of like some of the directional aspects of it. And it's just a great, you know, it's from the Friends album, which is just, I think Brian said that was his favorite album because the whole band sort of pulled together and you know, had a positive experience making a record. And it's a very solid record, but I think that's kind of my favorite. It's just got such a great, warm, sunny vibe to it, and kind of experimental at the same time.
0: Indeed. Next we have Neil Young with "Sedan Delivery."
1: I'm not sure. It's funny. You reminded me what I put on there. There's so many great Neil Young songs. Yeah. In fact, the whole there's that whole album that what is it called? Now I can't remember the name of it.
0: There's a lot of whole good albums by Neil.
1: That's why it's so difficult. Yeah, that one, that it's like a live album, but all the songs were songs that hadn't been out before. It's from that period, that kind of middle period where he kind of went off the rails a little, but and "Sedan Delivery" is just great. You know, the way it it goes into different like time signatures. It goes into waltz time, but then it goes into a really upbeat cowpunk kind of section. The Feelies often covered it. And maybe I was thinking about that because I had just seen the Feelies play a 50th anniversary show, and I'm pretty sure they played that.
0: Okay. All right. All right. Okay. Next, Neil Young's obviously connected to the next album, the next band you have here, and that's Buffalo Springfield with Down to the Wire.
1: Another great song that has a little bit of a time signature change in it. Just a great... That really sort of showed up, I think, for the first time on his Decade album, which took the first 10 years of his career and kind of wove a story through it. And I was just always really knocked out by that tune. I played it once when the Club Maxwell's in Hoboken was closing, and it was almost closing. So that was in our set of songs that we played. I just thought it was a really cool, dramatic song.
0: Yeah, all right. It is. And then also connected is the next song after that, which is David Crosby, who of course worked with Neil Young and Stephen Stills, Buffalo Springfield. And the song you picked is one I've never, ever, ever heard before, which is called Page 43.
1: Yeah, that's on one of the Crosby Nash records. It's just a beautiful song. I think David, in terms of that group, was always the group.

We're talking to Glenn Morrow. Glenn Morrow's band Cry for Help has their last album called Our Final Album Volume 1 coming out on the 17th. And this is Introvert Extract on WAYO LP in Rochester, 104.3 FM and WAYOFM.org. We'll be back with more. We're going to play some more music, then we'll be back with more talking. All right, we'll be back.

a stick, a stone. 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It's a little alone. It's a sliver of glass. It is life. It's the sun. It is night. It is death. It's a trap. It's a gun. The oak when it blooms, a fox in the brush, the knot of the wood, the song of a thrush, the wood of the wind, a cliff of fall, a scratch, a lump, it is nothing at all. It's the wind blowing free, it's the end of the slope. It's a beam, it's a void, it's a hunch, it's a hope. And the riverbank talks of the waters of March. It's the end of the strain, it's the joy in your heart. The foot, the ground, the flesh and the bone, the beat of the road, a slingshot stone, a fish, a flesh, a silvery glow, a fight, a bat, the range of a bow, the bed of the well, the end of the line, the dismay in the face. It's a loss, it's a fine, a spear, a spike, a point, a nail, a drip, a drop, the end of the tale. A truckload of bricks in the soft morning light, the shot of a gun in the dead of the night. A mile, a must, a thrust, a bump. It's a girl, it's a rhyme, it's a cold, it's the mumps. The plan of the house, the body in bed, and the car that got stuck. It's the mud, afloat, adrift, a flight, a wing, a hawk, a quail, the promise of spring, and the

bite, a blink, a buzzard, a sudden stroke of night, a pin, a needle, a sting, a pain, a snail, a riddle, a wasp, a stain. A bass in the mountains, a horse and a mule. In the distance, the shells roll three shadows of blue. And the riverbank talks of the waters of...

0: Hey, hi, hello, welcome back to Introvert Extract. I'm talking today with Glenn Morrow. His band is Glenn Morrow's Cry for Help, and our final album, Volume 1, is out on the 17th of July, this coming Friday.
1: Yeah, I just want to say it is called our final album, Volume 1, as a way to have an out in case it's not our final album, so.
0: Okay. Good thinking. Next we have one of my favorite players, Jeff Beck. Jeff Beck Group doing Shapes of Things, which is it's a rocking song.
1: Yeah, it's a remake of a song he did with the Yardbirds. The Yardbirds had the original version, which is a little more constrained, I guess, and it just sounds like the version by the Jeff Beck Group just sounds like they're just so on top of their game, and they just have so much swagger, and they just blast it out in a very, almost like the Replacements, like, we don't give a, we just are gonna, you know, let's just try that old Yardbird song. It sounds like they might have done it in one take or something, and it's just absolutely stunning, and just has so much bravado. I just really, I heard that when I was in high school, in the art room at my high school, and that record was there, and I just used to play that over and over.
0: All right, okay. Next is Led Zeppelin with another really, really deep cut, and the song is That's the Way.
1: Yeah, that's on the third Led Zeppelin album, sort of their more acoustic, melancholy side. It's just a beautiful folk song, really. I think at some point I hadn't really considered it until recently, but yeah, the idea of folk rock is probably where my heart lies in the most, you know, the idea of that, those folk and rock fusing, and then all the different ways it can spread out into psychedelia or, you know, singer songwriter. It's all it's just a very explosive genre, really, that, you know, just includes a lot of different artists.
0: Yeah, okay. Yeah, definitely, yeah. All right. Next is Os Mutantes with Baby Os. Did I say that right?
1: Yeah, that's a band that Caetano Veloso was in, and they were a 60s band in Brazil, so it's sung, that one's I think somewhat in English, but you know, they sang in Portuguese and Spanish sometimes, and they were, you know, performing when Brazil was under a really repressive regime,

0: recommend that to explain that time. And they were, you know, they were thrown in prison and tortured, and they were just a rock and roll band, you know. But stakes were very high, and the music is, I mean, Caetano Veloso is like the Bob Dylan of, he's like the Bob Dylan and Paul McCartney of Brazil. I mean, he's a beautiful singer and writes really beautiful melodies, but also, you know, have a lot to say as well.
1: And that's also following that song is a Caetano Veloso song. I'm not going to try to pronounce it. If you,
0: I can't either.
1: Okay.
0: Yeah, I just went through, there's an album called Libro, which I guess is book in Spanish, maybe Portuguese as well. I think it was maybe a compilation that Nonesuch put out, but I was really knocked out by that record. And just again, yeah, sort of experimental, very melodic, experimental pop music.
1: All right. Okay. And then we have last one of the set is Antonio Carlos Jobim with Wanted of March. I hope I transcribed that right.
0: Right. That's translates as The Waters of March. Just beautiful song. The lyric is great. That's another one I've attempted to sing every once in a while. David Byrne does a version of it in English. Just a beautiful melody, and just a classic song.
1: All right. Okay.
0: And the lyrics are, if you read the English translation, just really great, interesting lyrics about nature and life.
1: Okay. All right.
0: Renewal, obviously, the waters of March, you know, it's all about spring and renewal.
1: All right. It makes sense after listening to the song. I don't understand Spanish, so.
0: You know, Art Garfunkel does a version of it in English.
1: Oh, good, good. I enjoy his voice very much. Yeah. All right. We have another set we're going to go to. We're talking to Glenn Morrow of Glenn Morrow's Cry for Help. Our final album, Volume 1, it comes out July 17th on physical, digital, streaming, and every which way, shape, or form, except for like 8-track or mini cassette. I don't know. But okay. He's talking with us about the music he picked out today. We're going to listen to some more of that music. 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

0: Hey, hello, welcome back to Introvert Extract. This is Brian. Our guest today is Glenn Morrow with the band Glenn Morrow's Cry for Help. Their album called Our Final Album Volume 1 is coming out on Friday. And he's here, he's picked out the songs, he's talking to us about them, and educating me a little bit, and I'm having fun doing it. The first song in this part is Checkout Time by Dionne Warwick. And that's a good, excellent song.
1: Yeah, it's a deep cut. It's a Burt Bacharach, Hal David song. It's about a woman who's kind of run off to Tijuana, I think, for a quick divorce, and she's in a hotel, and she doesn't want to be caught by the guy she's running from, and it's very kind of great cinematic quality. And in fact, there's a song on the Glenn Morrow's Cry for Help album, Boom Boom. And I, when Andy Burton was putting keyboards on it, I pulled that song up and said, yeah, get that feel, that kind of shimmery string feel, if you can, that you just feel almost like time is suspended or something. It's really just a fantastic song. I've always promoted, I remember someone was putting together a Bacharach compilation that I knew slightly, and he was looking for songs. I'm like, you got to put Checkout Time on there.
0: Okay, all right. And it did wind up on there, right?
1: Yeah.
0: Okay, good.
1: On one of the comps, I think it did, yeah.
0: Okay, all right. And next we have Dusty Springfield with Don't Forget About Me.
1: Yeah, another great, when her and Dion are both just maybe two of the great pop music stylists, singers, and that's from her fantastic album, Dusty in Memphis, and it's a Carole King song, actually, and again, it's a song about divorce and or leaving someone, but saying like, hey, don't forget about me, you know. After, even though we're separating, great dramatic, great song.
0: All right, okay, that's fine. Okay, and then we have Carole King. We spoke of her just seconds ago, and the song is Bad Boy.
1: Yeah, that's a super obscure Carole King song. I'm not even sure where that exists, and oddly, I think that song, that Neil Young song, Pocahontas and Me, seems to borrow the melody from Bad Boy. And I often wondered if Bad Boy was like an obscure Carole King. It's her own recording, but it was before, when she was much younger, before she broke out with the Tapestry record. It goes back to like 65, something like that. Just a one-off single, I think she did. And it's just a great little melody, and about I like that bad boy, he's a bad boy, but I want to hang out with him. Okay, I want to hear that one again. I haven't heard that in a long time.
0: All right.
1: Okay. Oh, yeah, I guess I just heard it, right?
0: Yep. Okay, and then sorry, the last one in the set is Al Green with To Sir With Love.
1: Just a great reading of a great song. I mean, most people know the Lulu version, but Al did a great version. And again, that's a song I've sort of covered his version of it, attempting like the rhythm that he came up with. And he also interpolates theme from A Summer Place in the middle of it, which is kind of interesting.
0: All right. Okay. All right. Okay. I just had this, when you mentioned that, I had this memory of visiting my grandmother, and they had a sound system there, and for some reason the theme from Summer Place was on repeat. I had to go up to the front desk. I'm like, oh, I can't take this anymore. please.
1: I guess they liked the vibe of that song and they wanted to just keep it going. Like, here we are in our summer place, right? I guess it was summertime, right?
0: I don't know. I don't know. Maybe just someone didn't know how to operate the CD player. I don't know. But all right, we're going to move on to some more songs. We're talking with Glenn Morrow of Glenn Morrow's Cry for Help, their final album, which is called Our Final Album, Volume 1. It comes out tomorrow, July 17th. And he's teaching us about songs, so we're going to listen to some more songs. So we'll be back on this WAYO LP in Rochester, 104.3 FM and wayofm.org.

0: Hey, hello, and welcome back to Introvert Extract. We're talking today with Glenn Morrow. His band is called Glenn Morrow's Cry for Help. Their final album, tentatively, our final album, part one, volume one, comes out on the 17th. He's picked out the songs we're listening to, and the first one in this set list was Sandy Shaw with Something There to Remind Me.
1: That's another Burt Bacharach song. We used to cover that in my band, The Individuals, back in the early 80s, and then Naked Eye redid it and had a big hit with it after we had sort of abandoned playing it anymore. But it's just a great, again, a great, catchy Burt Bacharach song delivered in a very lovely style by Sandy Shaw.
0: Okay. All right. Next we have someone I just started getting into recently, and I know I should have done this a long time ago, but it's Todd Rundgren, and the song you chose was Chain Letter.
1: Yeah, Todd, again, a lot of this music is stuff I listened to in high school, or things from that time that I then went back and listened to. I don't think I listened to always something that remind me until the 1980s, but you know, dated back to the late 60s. So I do like a lot of the 60s music. And Todd Rundgren is more 70s. Mm-hmm. But just, he's one of the great, I think he just got in the Rock and Roll Hall of Fame. He's, you know, a lot of people know him from the song Hello, It's Me. But he's done all kinds of stuff as a producer, and there's some, you know, he has a string of records starting with the Nas albums. He had a band called Nas that he wrote the music for. Someone else did the singing, but the three Nas albums are great. And then there's, you know, there's at least 8 to 10 Todd Rundgren albums that are kind of unassailable. You know, kind of like Neil Young, just like, wow, how did he do that? Album after album. You can kind of hear a little bit of Prince, kind of, it was inspired by him, and Beck, people like that. And that's a great kind of, I love playing that on guitar. It's really hard to play. And that's when I have to go back and relearn it all the time if I don't play it all the time. But I like to play it a lot because it's just a great, you know, song to play on an acoustic guitar.
0: All right. Okay. And then you were talking about Nas, and the song you chose by Nas is Forget About It a While.
1: I think that opens the second Nas album, which was called Nas Nas. And again, just kind of a great, almost like a Pistol to Dippy or something, just this great, like, rock song that just, you know, you just kind of, it just kind of inspires you or something. And forget about it a while, like, just get over your problems, like, stop thinking about it and just keep going. Which I think was a Todd Rundgren, you know, I think I just read something where he said when he was in a, you know, in the studio, if things are going bad, it's just like, you just got to hunker down and just keep going. And there's no use in, like, what's the point of giving up or giving into the, you know, the chaos, just work your way through it. Sorry, I said, just work your way through the chaos and keep, put your head down and keep going.
0: Yeah. All right. Okay. And the last one we have in this set is, actually, I'm just going to put it into the next set if it's better in the next set. Okay. So we're talking to Glenn Morrow of Glenn Morrow's Cry for Help. Album is coming out on July 17th called Our Final Album, Volume 1. It's the show you're listening to is...

0: Hey, hello, and welcome back to Introvert Extract. I'm talking today with Glenn Morrow of the band Glenn Morrow's Cry for Help. He's picked out the songs for today. The first one of this set was by Television in the song Venus de Milo.
1: The Marquee Moon album is pretty unassailable, and their second album, Adventure, is also really great. Doesn't get the love Marquee Moon does. Marquee Moon is really, certainly in terms of New York City, it just seems like anybody that comes to New York ends up getting a copy of Marquee Moon. It feels like New York City and the adventures, you know, you can have here, and the lyrics. It was a tight toy night, street so bright. The world was so thin between my bones and skin. And I fell into the arms of Venus de Milo. You know, it's just a great, trippy, surreal take on New York City. And the loss of Tom Verlaine and Fred Smith from that band has definitely shook people around here, certainly, myself included.
0: Yeah. Let's see. All right. And then
1: I got to see them a bunch at CBGB's back in the day, and just unbelievable.
0: All right. Yeah. No, that is an incredible album. I do regret having never seen them. I know they did a reunion tour, I think, it wasn't Verlaine, but someone else was replaced by someone else.
1: Richard Lloyd, yeah. Jimmy Rippon had been playing with them for quite a while instead of Richard Lloyd. He went off on his own.
0: All right. That's who it was then, definitely. Okay, and then we're moving on to Richard Hell with Time.
1: Richard Hell was in Television originally. He and Tom Verlaine were sort of best pals that came up from, I think, Maryland. Mm-hmm. Moved into the Lower East Side, and you know, we're determined to conquer the world. And Richard, that's, I think, the single version of the song Time. Just a great, you know, Richard is a poet, and the lyrics are very poetic, and it's just a great, again, it's really folk rock, you know, it's like a bird song or something.
0: Mm-hmm. Yeah. Next we have everyone knows this song. Everyone loves this song. It's Blitzkrieg Bop by the Ramones.
1: Yeah, I mean, you know, you cannot say enough about how the Ramones changed the world, and you know, just, I mean, they invented, really, you know, there were obviously the Stooges and the MC5 and the Velvet Underground came before, but they really just sort of codified punk rock and sent it around the world, and you know, simplified it to its essence, and you know, blew everybody away. I remember being like a freshman sophomore in college, and you know, just having people wanting to come over to hear that record, because it was like nobody had heard music. They thought it was so fast. Mm-hmm. At the time. And now you listen to the Ramones now, it's not that fast, you know, by contemporary hardcore standards or something.
0: Right.
1: But yeah, just a real incredible songs, and just delivered it in this, you know, upbeat punk rock way, and you know, creating some of the language of punk rock.
0: All right. Yeah, definitely. Next also from the CBGB's sort of scene, but a totally different band than just like they did this band. Talking Heads kind of did their own thing, really. And the song you did pick was Don't Worry About the Government.
1: Right, which I had said kind of reminds me of Busy Doing Nothing by the Beach Boys. Yeah, just a great, it seemed like, you know, in our current times where the government seems to be, you know, a little bit out of control, the leaders, back then it was kind of like, hey, don't worry, you know. It was like, hey, don't worry about the government. They're here, your civil servants are here to protect you. And now they've all been, fired. But, it's like, these are your friends. These are people going to make you safe. And it's cool. Kind of unique message.
0: Okay, yeah, it is, yeah. All right. Next is Elvis Costello with New Lace Sleeves.
1: Yeah, I mean, I think I listened to all the early Elvis Costello records a lot more. That I forget the name of the album that's on. It's on like his fifth or sixth record, something like that. I'm blanking on the name of it right now, but that's just a really kind of cool simmering song with a beautiful melody that cascades. And I always found myself just sort of raking, singing that song along to the record. Like, it was just a really fun song to sing. And the kind of percolating bass line, it just kind of simmers along before it kind of breaks out. It's kind of a sense of anticipation or something in it.
0: Yeah, I definitely agree with that. Okay, we're gonna listen to a final set of songs. I'm talking today with Glenn Morrow, whose band is called Glenn Morrow's Cry for Help. Their final album is called Our Final Album, Volume 1. 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

0: Hello, and welcome back to the final spoken word segment of the Introvert Extract. Our guest today is Glenn Morrow. His band is called Glenn Morrow's Cry for Help. He's picked out the songs we're listening to today. The first one we started out with was The Feelies, was Slipping Into Something.
1: Yeah, that's a great... it's off the second Feelies album, The Good Earth. It's one of their showstopper songs. It just always gets the crowd kind of into an ecstatic state. I actually got to actually perform with them at their 50th anniversary concert. I got to sing Pablo Picasso, the Jonathan Richman Modern Lovers song with them, which was really a thrill. And when the whole thing was over, they had a couple encores left. I'm like, I was like, you got to play Slipping Into Something. And, you know, everybody wants to hear that. And they did. They didn't end with it, but it was one of the final songs that they played. Okay. We sort of got everybody backstage kind of was like, yeah, Slipping Into Something. So.
0: Yeah, right. Okay, next we have, I love Mission to Burma. You picked Mission to Burma with Academy Fight Song.
1: Yeah. They have a bunch of great songs. My band, The Individuals, used to play shows with them up in Boston back in the early 80s. And great guys and great songwriters. They really just ruled Boston for a couple of years there. You know, they got played on BCN. All the big radio stations especially played Academy Fight Song. It's just kind of a mysterious song, maybe about like a prep school or something. I'm not even sure. A military academy. I'm not sure. Someone's sort of rebelling against the man again, you know. Mm-hmm. And it's just a great song, just the way it's built, the recording of it. They had a secret extra member, Martin
0: Swope.
1: Swope, thank you. Yeah, who played like loops, and you know he wasn't on stage, but he'd like take the guitars and loop them, you know, make tape loops out of them, and then send it back through the PA. So you get this really, I don't know, just a otherworldly type thing going on that you're like, what is, you know, what is that?
0: Yep,
1: it was great.
0: The live stuff you can hear with Martin is on an album called The Horrible Truth About Burma.
1: Yeah.
0: So that was the only, I think that was the only live album from that period by the Mission of Burma.
1: Right.
0: Next we have They Might Be Giants with the song Birdhouse in Your Soul, which is a favorite song of so many friends of mine.
1: Yeah, it's a great song. I'm again. They were on Bar Nine. They were a band that I found early on and convinced Tom Prendergast, who started the label, to put out. And we sold 10,000 records the first year, and then we got on MTV and it exploded. And that's from their first the first album that they did on Elektra. Mm. And I just remember when I heard that, I thought, oh my God, they've topped themselves with that song. It was definitely the best, you know, it's better than the other singles that had come before. They were all, you know, great. Don't Let Start and Anna Ang. And it was like, wow, this, you know, I was just so happy when I heard it. Cause I just, again, it's a song, I love playing that song on guitar. And it's just a fantastic original type song.
0: You can play it on guitar because there. I saw a video that says there are probably at least 20 key changes in that song.
1: If I had to play it for you right now, I wouldn't be able to do it.
0: Okay.
1: Because yeah, there's crazy. It goes to like, you know, it's like a lot of it is like C and F, I think, but then it'll go to like, you know, E flat and A flat and. Yeah, it's pretty wild.
0: It is. And it's a really singable pop song, too.
1: Yeah.
0: It's just hiding, yeah. Just got this, if you know about music, you're like, whoa, this is something else. But but if you like pop music, it's something for you, too.
1: I've done this with my band. I've sort of purposely had us try to learn songs that were sort of beyond our ability, just to kind of stretch ourselves. And songs like Chain Letter by Todd Rundgren and Epistle to Dippy and Birdhouse in Your Soul are all songs we've, laboriously tried to get up to a level where we thought we could play them out, and we haven't played any of them out yet.
0: It's all right. All right. And that's
1: And
0: great.
1: that's that for the show, right?
0: That is, except I'd like to tell everyone out there listening, I love you very much. Thank you so much for listening and supporting the show. Thank you so much for listening to and supporting the station. You're all awesome people. You rule. You'll go on to become someone's even better by listening to this show. Thank you very much, Glenn, for finding some time to appear on the show.
1: My pleasure. Thank you. This was really fun to get to think back to every, key songs in my life that meant something to me.
0: Gotcha. Yeah, it was, yep, and yep, we had a little bit of switching around and a bit of time confusion, but it all came together in the end. And what's most important is that I mentioned that the album by Glenn Morrow's Cry for Help is coming out tomorrow, the 17th, and it's called Our Final Album, Volume 1. And to end the broadcast day, we're going to play you the Star Spangled Banner by Enrico Palazzo. Have a wonderful
1: Okay.
0: day. It's been Introvert Extract on WAYO LP in Rochester, 104.3 FM and wayofm.org.
2: Ladies and gentlemen, on behalf of the California Angels and the City of Los Angeles, on the occasion of Her Majesty's royal visit, please welcome internationally renowned opera star Enrico Palazzo. 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

wild one is gone. Wait for the wind. Your wild one is gone. Face the wind. Wild one, get strong. 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
1: Oh, really?
0: Yeah. 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
1: Not really.

0: The Carter administration today stepped up its pressure on the Iranian government by charging the hostages are now being mistreated. State Department spokesman John Fratner delivered the charges.
1: There's reason to be concerned about the health and treatment of several of the hostages.
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0: Way out right here?
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0: Wow.
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Good morning. Stretch your arms, stretch your legs, open your eyes, get out of bed, feel the light, feel the vibes. My name is Shamar. You're listening to Genius Lab Radio. This is episode 17. Thank you for being here with us. Thank you for waking up today. Happy Thursday. Once again, I'm happy you woke up. I'm happy you're here with us. Episode 17. Let's go.

0: 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Can I? Baby.
1: Yeah.
0: Can I? Baby.

0: you ever talk about is me.
1: Can I? Before I turn the lights on.
0: Before I turn the lights out, tell me who the f*** you wanna be.
1: Can I?
0: Call a steady text, you on the hotline.

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0: finally take the time and open up to you,
1: baby?
0: Cause that's a side you never get to see.
1: Can I before I turn the lights on? One more time.
0: Before I turn the lights out, tell

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when you were on tour. Please, we talk for hours when you were on tour. Please, we talk for hours when you were on tour. Please, we talk for hours when you were on tour. Please, we talk for hours when you were on tour. Please, we talk for hours when you were on tour. Please, we talk for hours when you were on tour. Please, we talk for hours when you were on tour. Please, we talk for hours when you were on tour. Please pick up the phone, pick up the phone. I said don't embarrass me instead of be mine. That was my proposal for us to go steady. That was your 21st birthday. You matured faster than me. I wasn't ready.

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0: And that concludes episode 17. Good morning, good morning, good morning, good afternoon, good night. Stretch your arms, stretch your legs, open your eyes, get out of bed. Thank you so much for being here. Thank you so much for listening every week. Thank you for showing up every Thursday. And I'll keep showing up every day. See you next time. 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

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My name is Cameron. Welcome to the Summer of Remixes, number 2.

2 out of 10. All remixes all summer long here on Cryptic Pop Thrills. Right now we're listening to Echo and the Bunnymen with The Killing Moon. That's the all-night version from the year 1983. Coming up next, it's going to be 400 Blows.

0: 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Felco will be next.
1: And if the music is square, it's because I like it square.

And this is Falco with The Sound of Music. That's Music with a K. The extended rock and soul version. I'm going to pronounce it Musique from 1985. Stay tuned for Depeche Mode.

And this is Depeche Mode with Are People People? And that's a question. I love this remix. I'm just like, what is going on here? It really turns the People Are People single up on its head. This came out in 1984. And up next, it's going to be Gene Loves Jezebel.

And this song is called Heartache, the extended mix from 1986 by Gene Loves Jezebel. Stay tuned for Missing Persons coming up next.

What we got going on here is Missing Persons with I Can't Think About Dancing, the extended version from 1986. Checking out Tears for Fears coming up next.

Tears for Fears right here. Everybody Wants to Rule the World, the extended version from 1985. Underworld is coming up right after this one.

We are currently hearing Underworld with Underneath the Radar. The 12-inch remix came out in the year 1988. And up next, it's going to be The.

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Next up it'll be Fine Young Cannibals.

And we're listening to Fine Young Cannibals. I'm Not Satisfied, the Mike Dyke remix from the year 1990. That's gonna do it for me. Check back in next week for more remixes here on Cryptic Pop Thrills on Whale.

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This is the Soundboard Feed, a show dedicated to live recordings from all eras and all genres. I'm your host, Lou Newman. Thanks for tuning in on this lovely, smoky morning.

Got some good stuff for you today. Up first, we're going to check out an old favorite of mine. We're going to hear Boom Bip from their 2004 Peel Sessions. Here is Pulse All Over.

All right, that was Ariel M, a side project from a member of Slint. The song was called Vivia from the 1998 Peel Sessions, re-released in 2024, I believe. Before that was Boom Bip with Paul Solover from the 2004 Peel Session. Coming up next, we're going to hear a band out of Buffalo that will be playing at Bug Jar on Wednesday. The band is called Old Growth Assembly. Also on the bill is Nod and Thorned Crown, two Rochester acts, and then Agony Grotto, another Buffalo act. So this Old Growth Assembly track, it's called Cows. It's from the Live at Loyal Sock recording. I googled Loyal Sock, and apparently it's a state forest in Pennsylvania. So, sounds like this was recorded outdoors. So yeah, here we go. Old Growth Assembly. The song is Cows from Live at Loyal Sock.

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All right, WAO FM. This is the Soundboard Feed. I'm Lou Newman. We just heard from Edna Gardens, a Dutch group, trio. The song was Now Here Nowhere. And I swear I picked up a little bit of Wicked Gardens at the end there. That chord progression, like hinting at it. I don't know. Anyway, that's from Live Momentum, released in 2023. Before that, we heard from Old Growth Assembly, a group out of Buffalo. The song was called Cows, from Live at Loyal Sock 2026. And you can check them out at Bug Jar on Wednesday, along with Agony Grotto and Rochester bands Nod and Thorned Crown. And I think that catches us up. Yeah, so speaking of Buffalo, here's another band, or here's a band that you can catch in Buffalo tonight at the Torrent Space venue on the east side. It's Baltimore's Horse Lords. And opening up that show actually is Rochester native Martin Freeman, doing his electronic synth madness. So we're going to hear the song Truthers, which was recorded at the Moors Festival in Denmark in 2018. Yeah. So here we go, Horse Lords.

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1: All right, folks. Before the break, we heard from Doomgong called DG2, recorded at the Whirling Tiger, a venue in Louisville, Kentucky, their hometown, 2024. And before that was Horse Lords out of Baltimore, playing in Buffalo tonight at the Torn Space. We heard the song Truthers, recorded at the Moors Festival in Denmark 2018. Thanks for tuning in. I'm Lou. This is the Soundboard feed. Be back next week with all live recordings. Coming up next, we got Emotional Independence with Carl. So stay tuned. We're going to go out on a track from Jimmy Tenor and Tony Allen called New World, recorded at Cafe Oto in London in 2018.

And welcome back. Show you just heard was the Soundboard Feed with Lou. Shout out to Lou. That song was New World by Jimmy Tenor and Tony Allen. This show is called Emotional Independence. I'm your DJ, Carl with a K. Today's show is going to lean more into the emo side of the emo indie spectrum, verging into some screamo. Just felt appropriate. Felt a little bit like screaming today. So we're starting off the show with Sunny Day Real Estate. Enjoy.

And welcome back. You just heard Jimmy Eat World with Bleed American. Before that was Sunny Day Real Estate with Seven. 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Speaking of, if you go to waofm.org, you can see a live feed of Rochester from the top of the Federer Building where we broadcast. Typically, it's a great view. You know, you see the train tracks, you see Neighborhood of the Arts in the background, and then the downtown behind it. Today, can barely even make out downtown. Just one of those days, smoke's in the air. But anyway, here's some more music. This is Taking Back Sunday with 180 by Summer.

And welcome back. The song you just heard was Fall Out Boy with Sophomore Slump or Comeback of the Year. Before that was Taking Back Sunday with 180 by Summer. This show is called Emotional Independence. I'm your DJ Carl with a K here on Whale 104.3 FM. 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Up next, we're going to play an aptly named song for today. This is Matchbook Romance with a song called My Eyes Burn.

And we're back. The song you just heard was Thrice with All That's Left. Before that was Matchbook Romance with My Eyes Burn. 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This show is Emotional Independence. I'm your DJ, Carl with a K. Up next, we've got a band called Kyodos with a song called You Wouldn't Last 1 Minute on the Creek. Enjoy.

0: And welcome back. This is Whale 104.3 FM. The song you just heard was Under Oath with Reinventing Your Exit. Before that was The Used with Blue and Yellow and Kyoto's with Baby You Wouldn't Last 1 Minute on the Creek. And now a word from our lovely sponsors at Balsam Bagels.
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0: And there it is. Thank you to the people at Balsam Bagels. I'm your DJ, Carl with the K. This show is called Emotional Independence. Every Thursday here at 10 a.m. on Wayo. Tune in next week for more. It might not be music like this. It might run the gambit, you know. Emo, indie rock, everything in between. But up next, we got a band called Circus Survive with Oh Hello.

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2: 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This is Emotional Independence. I'm your DJ, Carl with a K. The song you just heard was Thursday with Steps Ascending. Before that was Circus Survive with Oh Hello. Up next, we have a band called Me Without You with a song called Torches Together here on WAYO 104.3 FM. Here's Me Without You.

0: And we're back. The song you just heard was Law Dispute with Edit Your Hometown. Before that was Me Without You with Torches Together. This is Emotional Independence. I'm your DJ, Carl with a K. Now a public service announcement for you.
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0: And we're back. Closing out the show here with a couple more songs for you. This song is by Cursive, a song called Dispenser. It's off their album, The Difference Between Houses and Homes, kind of a rarities B-side album. So here's Cursive.

And we're back. That was Cursive with Dispenser. 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That's WAYOLP Rochester. This show is called Emotional Independence. I'm your DJ, Carl with a K. Tune in next Thursday for a show that probably won't be anything like this. I might play an hour of bedroom pop, hour of stomp clap folk, maybe just an hour of straight Radiohead songs. It really runs the gambit of, you know, how I'm feeling that week. This week was a little bit of a post-hardcore, screamo, third wave emo, you know, whatever you want to call it. But anyway, we're going to close out the show today with Bright Eyes with The Calendar Hung Itself on WAYO 104.3 FM Rochester.

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0: times I was not allowed, now I shout aloud. 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

0: out right here on WAYO LP Rochester.
1: And welcome in. This is Justin. Excited to be with you for another episode of The Wayback Machine. And hopefully some of the smoke that was coming down yesterday from those Canadian wildfires has cleared here in Rochester, New York. But I am so excited to have you joining us. And today we are going to be going back to 2014 to recap a really exciting World Cup, talk about some movies and music from that year, as well as some of the news events going on around the world. And just a reminder that you can stream this episode and all of our past episodes at wayofm.org/shows/waybackmachine. Last week, we went to the nadir of the Great Depression in 1932, looked at the lowest point that the stock market reached and how the American economy was trying to recover, as well as looking at some Negro League baseball games, Major League Baseball games, and some movies and music as well. So again, so excited to have you with us here on the Wayback Machine. And here is the July 16th, 2014 episode.
2: Higuain had an edge. Hummels 3-4 yards behind when Higuain missed it. Away from Bertek. Look at the space here for Lavezzi. Lavezzi. Higuain! Flags up! Flags up! Well, this will be tight. This will be really tight. It is absolutely right. Brilliant from the Italian official. Hummels cranking it up. Close with the take. Against the post! But once it came back off the post and struck a German body, Perez, Bilia, rolled through here for Lionel Messi, flag has stayed down and Messi has rolled it past Neuer, but there was a target area and his record from 2002 to 2006. Germany, no major prize. Rojo. Palacio! Palacio! Aimed in for Kurtza! With touch, with finesse.
1: And you heard it there, folks. Germany has won the FIFA World Cup, defeating Argentina in a classic battle on Monday. And, you know, Argentina had a lot of chances in the game, as you heard from those highlights. Messi, Higuain. Higuain, of course, scoring in that goal that was called back due to offsides. Messi missing just wide on the far right post, where he had a chance with his left foot from just inside the box.

But it was Götze from Germany who scored in extra time to give Germany the win. And certainly something that, you know, this is Germany's first unified World Cup victory since before the countries were split. And it really was an exciting World Cup. And here in the United States, people were certainly excited and talks about, you know, the whether or not this will translate in terms of the popularity of soccer here at home. The United States made a great run to the knockout stage, to the round of 16 in the groups. They finished second to Germany, a strong showing. They beat Ghana in their opening game 2-1, then drew a tough Portugal team led by Cristiano Ronaldo in that, you know, far off stadium in the Amazon in Manaus before losing a close match in the final round of the group stage to Germany. And then they performed valiantly, the U.S. team did, against a tough foe in Belgium, which has their own quote-unquote golden generation. Belgium won all of their group stage matches, and the United States hung tough with them for more than 90 minutes, drawing them after the 90 minutes to a 1-1 draw, but it was Belgium in extra time. The U.S. team now has quite a few stars with, you know, name recognition here at home. You have the goalie, Tim Howard, Landon Donovan, Clint Dempsey. And so it looks as if the United States has been able to develop, you know, if not the top-end talent of some of these European and South American teams, then at least the depth of talent and the team structure and play that has allowed them to kind of top out at that round of 16 stage, but certainly a strong appearance from the United States. The other big news, of course, from the World Cup was the disappointing finish for the home team, Brazil. Brazil, you know, trounced through the group stage. They felt a little bit of the nerves early on in their group, but they were able to, you know, after beating Croatia, they drew. They played to a draw, a 0-0 draw against Mexico. Mexico with the brilliant goaltending of and I'm blanking on his name right now, but he had the crazy hair and was stellar both in the World Cup this year and in the 2010 World Cup. But it was Brazil getting past the group stage as we kind of expected them to, and then playing a decent knockout round game. Not so much in the first one that Chile was able to get them to PKs, but then they beat Colombia fairly easily on July 4th before that, you know, disastrous semifinal against Germany. And one of the most embarrassing soccer games that I have ever witnessed, and maybe one of the most embarrassing home sporting performances that I have ever witnessed in terms of a team just getting absolutely routed, and the Brazilian crowd was completely shocked by that result. I mean, to see the team go down 5-0 at halftime, I mean, when was the last time you saw a highly competitive soccer match with one team leading by 5 goals at halftime? And it wasn't until the 89th minute that Brazil even got on the scoreboard. I mean, the game was well in hand basically by the 30th minute when Germany made it 5-0. But it really was just an incredible disappointment. And especially for a country that has put so much into putting on this event, Brazil, you know, making sporting a part of its kind of government state building project, both with the World Cup this year, and then in 2 years we'll return to Brazil for the Summer Olympics. And Brazil,
you know, it would maybe what Brazilians could have said, and this is why the semifinal is so disappointing for them, is Brazilians could have said, well, it was worth it because we got the home field advantage, we got the World Cup, we got the victory, and that's what matters. But in the lead up to this World Cup, and I mentioned that stadium in Manaus that the United States had to play in, where they took this essentially like 6-hour flight to the middle of the Amazon to play in this stadium. And it is hard to imagine this stadium being used for anything other than this World Cup and the Olympics in 2 years. And you talk about the money and the investment that Brazil has put in to the World Cup and the Olympics, even though, you know, FIFA and the IOC is not going to be sharing much in terms of the money with them. That it would have been worth it if they had at least had achieved some sort of sporting success that could have brought the country together, and to see this disappointing finish. And they did end up, you know, they did end up at least having, you know, they made it to the semifinals, but now for Brazil, semifinals is not good enough in soccer. It's championship or bust for the Brazilian team, and this was certainly a bust. And now the country of Brazil and the Brazilian government is going to have to deal with the financial ramifications of these events, and maybe the Summer Olympics in 2 years will turn those things around. But again, a very, very disappointing finish for Brazil. And then they kind of sleptwalked through that third place game in which the Netherlands scored in the third minute and never looked back to a 3-0 victory. But again, the Germans really should be proud of the way they played in this World Cup. I think they showed not just, you know, the structure that they are used to, that they've always kind of been known for, but also some of the better playmaking and passing. And again, that brilliant goal by Götze in the 113th minute in extra time to defeat Argentina. So a great World Cup. Hope that you enjoyed it. Here in the United States, certainly some pride in how our U.S. team performed. And hopefully in 4 years, when the World Cup goes to Russia, the U.S. team will be in an even better position to maybe repeat their best ever performance in 2002 when they made it to the quarterfinal. And we are going to get into some kind of summer music here, feeling a little bit of a summer vibe on this episode of the Wayback Machine. Again, this is the July 16th, 2014 episode of the Wayback Machine on 104.3 WAYO FM LP Rochester.

And welcome back to The Wayback Machine. And that was John Martin's Anywhere For You. We started our set of music with Calvin Harris's Summer. And then we had Wild Ones with Flo Rida featuring Sia. And, you know, just getting into some summer music here on our July 16th, 2014 episode. And we discussed the World Cup and kind of did a wrap up of that before the break. And now we're going to kind of be moving into some news and other things going on. I mean, this summer, you know, we talked about during the World Cup about some of the ramifications of this holding these big sporting events for Brazil and some of the debate that that has caused. And, you know, just this past winter, we saw the Olympics that were held in Sochi, and this was supposed to be a representation of maybe better relations between Russia and the West, and the fact that Russia was, you know, after 15 years or so of Putin being in power, and now, you know, Putin's not the president. That's I'm blanking on his name as well, but Medvedev. Dmitry Medvedev, that with Putin effectively being in charge of the country, that, you know, Russia is still part of this, you know, international group of nations. But then, of course, right after the Olympics ends, he invades the Crimea and is trying to separate part of eastern Ukraine into kind of these Russian-backed separatist groups. And you've seen that continue, those fights and those skirmishes continue over the summer with really large influence on the way that Ukraine's government has been constructed. And you saw that the Russia had been kind of meddling in Ukrainian politics, and they had a president in Ukraine, a prime minister, sorry, in Ukraine that they supported. But then the Ukrainian people kind of fought back, and they voted in this comedian, Vladimir Zelensky, this past winter. And that was kind of one of the reasons why Russia decided that now was the time to act to fight against what they saw as a Ukraine that was moving towards the West, moving towards NATO. And Zelensky, of course, wanted to be, he was seen as pro-Western, and Russia seeing Western influence as a threat to their hegemony over Eastern Europe, and these Cold War divides that just continue to shape the way that Russia and Putin, certainly as a former KGB agent, views the world. And then as we kind of move to the Middle East, ISIS is continuing to cause havoc basically throughout all of the Middle East, from Mali in North Africa all the way in, you know, Northwest Africa, all the way to Iraq, Iran, Syria. ISIS is really the story right now in the Middle East in terms of this harder line, more extreme, more fanatical, conservative Sunni group that has put these really draconian laws in place, thinking that, you know, they want to go back to this idea of Quranic law, where, you know, an Islamic law that goes back to the original ideas and teachings of the Prophet, known, you know, as Sharia law, but
you know, the way that they've been in enforcing these rules is quite violent. We saw in Mali that when they took over, they were destroying a lot of the artifacts of Timbuktu and a lot of the heritage sites in the country that have been kind of the pride of Mali, the pride of that region for thousands of years. And then in Iraq and Syria and eastern Turkey, they were coming up against these Kurdish groups, and they were threatening to essentially commit genocide against these Kurdish groups. But the Kurds have fought back, and now the Kurds appear to be our strongest ally in the fight against ISIS, even though it's caused some, you know, allying with the Kurds has caused some hard feelings between the U.S. and some of its more traditional allies, such as Turkey. You know, President Erdogan is very anti-Kurd and wants to make sure that there's no potential recognition of independence movements for the Kurdish groups. The Kurds, you know, have long wanted to create this kind of independent Kurdistan that would be between Iraq, Syria, and in part of eastern Turkey, where Kurds make up a majority of the population. And Syria, you know, Syria is in the midst of its own civil war. And it was thought that if, you know, the Kurds could act as a strong rebel force against Bashar al-Assad, that the Kurds could act as a bulwark against ISIS in Iraq, that, you know, the Kurds are a group that is worth supporting both militarily and financially and with political backing. And the Obama administration has kind of walked this fine line of supporting the Kurds but not putting full backing behind any Kurdish movement. And Turkey is certainly probably the main reason why the United States has been so hesitant to do that. So, you know, with ISIS right now apparently on the retreat, at least because of some of the actions of Kurdish forces in Iraq, it'll be interesting to see how far the Kurds can take things without angering Turkey to the point where there's this kind of continued violence where the Turks want to send troops to kind of shore up that eastern region of their own country. So a lot going on. Obviously, Syria, Bashar al-Assad backed by Russian forces. So if you want to see the connection between Putin's actions in Ukraine and the actions in Syria, you know, a lot of the forces, the weapons, the military groups, separatist movements, strategies that are being used to support Assad and to try and break off regions of eastern Ukraine in the Donbas and Crimea. You can see Putin using all of those similar strategies and the Russian military kind of using similar rhetoric about supporting Russian interests against NATO in Eastern Europe and the threat of NATO in Eastern Europe, and then supporting its own allies in the Middle East. But again, you know, we know that this has been a little heavy, so we're going to get back to some summer music and get back to some of the, you know, hope you are enjoying your summer right now. I am certainly enjoying my summer. I know a lot of people were focused on the World Cup, but it's really been a great summer for me in terms of just being outside. Right now, I'm teaching tennis out in Massachusetts and just loving the island lifestyle out there. Doing a lot of swimming, doing a lot of biking, and just kind of enjoying the nice summer weather. And I hope that you're enjoying the nice summer weather here in Rochester, as we are hopefully clearing up after the smoke from yesterday. And here is some summer music to get you back in kind of the good groove. And we'll talk about some movies when we come back
on the July 16th, 2014 episode of The Wayback Machine here on 104.3 WAYO FM LP Rochester.

That was Ellie Goulding with her hit song, Burn. And we also played another song that she was featured on, Outside, which is a Calvin Harris song. And then we started our set with Avicii, Waiting for Love. And kind of playing just some summer music for you here on the Wayback Machine. Of course, this is the July 16th, 2014 episode. And just to kind of wrap up our show, I wanted to talk about some movies. Summer, you know, it's not summer without the movies. Always love to take some time, especially if it's a really hot day, to go into the air conditioning, grab some popcorn, see a movie. There's nothing like it, especially, you know, those hot summer nights. You get out of the movie and it's just like exciting. It's still hot out. You still got things to do. You know, you're with your friends. It's just the feeling of summer. There's something about it. And usually Hollywood and the movies in general provide us with some lighter fare, some things to kind of entertain us, and the big summer blockbusters that, you know, bring us together, bring us to the movies, and it's a really great experience. This summer has been a little bit light on blockbusters, although the one big movie that really seems to be gaining some popularity, and one that I was lucky enough to see last week when it opened, is the sci-fi movie, the remake of Planet of the Apes, this one called Dawn of the Planet of the Apes. And I was skeptical going in, to be honest with you. I usually hate, especially, you know, when it's a CGI movie, and this basically was all CGI in terms of the way that the apes were shown. And it's, you know, voiced by different actors, but you never really know what it's gonna look like and how much they're actually gonna care about the movie or whether or not it's a money grab. I mean, you know, you have Andy Serkis playing Caesar, you have Gary Oldman playing Dreyfus, Carrie Russell, one of my favorite actresses, playing Ellie. And the movie actually resonated, and I was surprised. You know, with the CGI movies, it's really about can you get over the disbelief. It's not like an animated movie where, you know, it's not pretending to be real. The CGI is kind of pretending to be real, and it can fall into that odd zone where it feels real, but it's a little bit uncanny. I think it's called the uncanny valley. That's the term for it. And this didn't. It emotionally resonated. I thought the story was one that, in terms of the narrative, I thought it was a really touching story. Having this kind of like Caesar having this kind of inner struggle about what to do with the humans that have still survived, that are in his midst. And yeah, just overall enjoyed the movie. Had some great action set pieces. The world creation I thought was pretty stellar again for a movie that relied a lot on, a set that I think most of this movie was probably filmed in front of a green screen. But I was impressed and I really enjoyed it. The other movie, which I have been looking forward to, and I think was also the press for this movie was really well done, was Richard Linklater's, I wouldn't even call it a movie, I'd call it a project. Project 12 years in the making, Boyhood. And I got to see this movie with some friends of mine who I had gone to high school with. And I think I don't know how many people are going to like this movie in the sense that I don't know how entertaining they're going to find it, because it's really just a series of vignettes. It's really just following, you know, it is. So if you haven't heard,
Boyhood is Richard Linklater worked with basically a kid and a few actors, notably Ethan Hawke and Patricia Arquette, over the course of 12 years and filmed kind of their progression over 12 years. And Richard Linklater's daughter is also involved in the project, but she's an actress in the movie. But one of the things that particularly resonated for me and for my friends is we are almost the same age as this kid. And so when you see, you know, 8 years ago, him doing the Soulja Boy dance or, you know, the awkward first exposures to drinking or, you know, my friend is maybe smoking in the back or, you know, trying to get their first kiss or their first girlfriend. All of those things really, really, really hit in a way that I'm curious again to see if it will feel the same for people who aren't close to that age. The other thing is the relationship between the Patricia Arquette character and the Ethan Hawke character. They're divorced. Maybe that will, you know, kind of feel more relevant to a different age group, to a different audience. And then the ending of the movie where he's kind of off at school. I think for a project this large, a movie this epic, the question is it going to be coherent? And again, I think for some people with the lack of a plot, the lack of a narrative might make it hard to sit through. It's also a very long movie. But for me, it really hit home. And I don't know if it's a movie I'm going to revisit. I don't know if it's a movie that I'm itching to see again, but it's one that I'm glad that I saw. And I think my friends and I had a great time kind of reliving that experience and getting to talk about just how similar that the Boyhood was to our experience growing up as well. And also in the movie, just some fun summer scenes too, riding a bike, going around the neighborhood, playing sports, again, you know, sneaking a couple of beers outside when it's warm out and you don't have to, you know, find a house where no one's home. Just kind of nice to relive those summer moments. And we hope that you are having a great summer and creating some summer memories of your own here on the Wayback Machine. Thank you for taking this trip back to 2014 with us today. A reminder that you can stream this episode and all of our past episodes at wayofm.org/shows/Wayback Machine, and hope that you will join us again next week at 1 o'clock, as always, here on WAYO FM 104.3. And to close this out, we are going to play two, again, summer songs that have really just been on the radio nonstop the last couple of months. Here is Tayo Cruz's Break Your Heart, and then we will wrap up the episode with the song Titanium by David Guetta. Here is Tayo Cruz's Break Your Heart.

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1: This is WAYOLP Rochester.
2: Pete. Peter. Petey.
1: Oh, please don't call me Petey. I had a parakeet named Petey.
3: Okay, so what do you call yourself? ¿Cómo se llama?
1: You can call me Peter, or you can call me Pete. Just don't call me Petey. I had a parakeet named Petey.
4: They want me to acknowledge Pete or Peter.
1: Yeah, no. What I want you to understand is that I had a parakeet. Hello, everyone. My name is Peter Morticelli. I'm coming to you from my apartment above the deli, and I will be your tour guide on a journey through the looking glass, starting around 1964 and finishing around the day after tomorrow. I'm going to talk with you about music, the music business, some of the great people behind the scenes, and some of the people who may have only had a brief moment in the sun. The local heroes, the one-hit wonders, the no-hit wonders, and I'm not talking about baseball, although we could do that too if you're so inclined.

O Canada, the true north, strong and free. Yes, our great neighbor to the north, Canada. There's a lot to admire about Canada. It's like the little engine that could. Canada is slightly larger than the United States in total area, yet it only has a population equal to that of California. But in the mid-1960s, the population of Canada was only about 20 million people, while the USA was almost 10 times that. Yet, there was a music scene in Canada that was vibrant, full of talented artists, and competitive with almost anything America or England had to offer. But during the 1960s, Canadian recording artists were forced to turn towards the United States and elsewhere to establish their careers. Canadian music was regarded with indifference by Canadian radio, and during the 1960s, Canadian radio was dominated by British or American artists. This was a major hurdle for Canadian musicians, since they could not gain attention in their home country without having a hit single in the United States or Europe first. And that proved to be a nearly impossible task during this time. As a result, artists such as Neil Young, Gordon Lightfoot, Joni Mitchell, Leonard Cohen, Denny Doherty of the Mamas and the Papas, David Clayton Thomas of Blood, Sweat, and Tears, Andy Kim, Zal Yanofsky of the Lovin' Spoonful, John Kay of Steppenwolf, and Ian and Sylvia found audiences outside of Canada out of necessity. In the years that followed, a system was developed that guaranteed a certain percentage of content that was broadcast over Canadian media would consist of Canadian artists. But today, we are going to talk about music that was made when it was very difficult for Canadian artists to get airplay in Canada. There was so much great music

music by Canadian artists who might have become much more successful had they been able to be heard on a broader basis in their home country. One thing you'll notice with some of the music we'll play today is that many of the songs were previously recorded by other artists. I think Canadian artists at that time felt they had a better chance of getting on the radio if the material was familiar to the listener. So, let's get started. The Paupers were from Toronto, Canada. Their career was filled with changes at every level. Personnel changes were frequent. Record label changes happened along the way. Management companies were in, then out in a quick fashion. At one point, they were even handled by one of the most powerful men in the music business, Albert Grossman, who was the manager of Bob Dylan, Peter, Paul, and Mary, and other high-profile artists. Because of this connection, the Paupers toured the USA playing very prestigious venues and even appeared at the historic Monterey Pop Festival. Unfortunately, due to circumstances both beyond and within their control, that show has been described by the band as a disaster. That may have been one of the factors why the Paupers never gained a foothold in this country. Here are the Paupers with their last single, Think I Can.

That was the Paupers with Think I Care. You can listen to us on WAYO 104.3 FM or online at wayofm.org. Overcoming great odds by being young, inexperienced in business, and Canadian, the Unforeseen managed to attract the attention of American music business mogul Mike Curb. But even this did not lead to success for the group. Here is the Unforeseen with These Are the Words.

That was The Unforeseen with These Are the Words. The Churls were from Toronto. Their name, The Churls, is spelled C-H-U-R-L-S, The Churls. Ugly Things magazine tells us that the name is an old English word indicating a mean-spirited medieval peasant. The Churls built their image around being a Canadian version of the Rolling Stones. The Churls were definitely recognized as a leader of the rock scene in Canada in the 1960s. But again, there wasn't enough momentum to get this band wider recognition. Here are the Churls with Tonight.

0: That was the Churls with Tonight.
1: This is WAYOLP Rochester. Ooh la la!
0: Bobby Chris and the Imperials. Bobby Chris, whose real name was Bob Burrows, was studying philosophy at the University of Toronto when he joined the Imperials as lead vocalist. They added his professional name to the group's name. The group's debut single, a cover of Burt Bacharach and Hal David's Walk On By, was released in late 1965 and reached number 8 in Canada. Early the following year, the band underwent a series of personnel changes and ultimately had a very short lifespan. Let's listen to Bobby Chris and the Imperials do Walk On By.

Bobby Chris and the Imperials with Walk On By. Motherlode was formed in 1969. Their hit song, When I Die, reached number 18 on the Billboard charts. The song sold more than 500,000 copies, and it eventually climbed to number 1 in the Canadian charts. This song was engineered by renowned studio wizard Terry Brown, who later went on to produce and engineer the band Rush. Also featured on this song was famed session bassist Carol Kaye, who was flown into Toronto from Los Angeles for this recording session. Here is Motherlode with When I Die.

That was Motherlode with When I Die. Lighthouse from Toronto had a repertoire that included elements of rock, jazz, classical, and swing, and featured horns and stringed instruments. They won Juno Awards for the best Canadian group in the years 1972, 73, and 74. The band has made appearances at Carnegie Hall, the Fillmore's East and West, the Atlantic City Pop Festival, and the Monterey and Newport Jazz Festivals. A free concert at Toronto City Hall in the summer of 1969 drew a reported crowd of 25,000 people. Their first album, Lighthouse, features If There Ever Was a Time, which was a minor hit in Canada.

0: That was Lighthouse with If There Ever Was a Time.
1: Just in case you need reminding, you're listening to 104.3 WAYOLP Rochester with Peter Mortiselli from my apartment above the deli.
0: Grant Smith and The Power from Toronto were a popular rock and soul group during the 1960s that had a hit with a cover of Jackie Edwards' Keep On Running, previously a big hit for the Spencer Davis Group, and also proved to be a training ground for musicians who went on to perform with other well-known Canadian groups. Grant Smith went on to have a long career in show business, spending much of it in Las Vegas.

That was Keep On Running by Grant Smith and The Power. Mandela is best known for containing well-known Canadian guitarist Dominic Troiano, who later recorded with the James Gang and the Guess Who, and drummer Penty Whitey Gland, who later played with Alice Cooper and Lou Reed. The band also contained Roy Kenner, who later became the lead singer with the James Gang. Future Blood, Sweat, and Tears singer David Clayton Thomas also augmented the lineup for a short time. As Mandela seemed on the verge of major breakthrough, bad luck struck in late 1968. One of their core members was involved in a serious car accident and was forced to stop performing with Mandela, leaving the rest of the group to complete a Canadian tour with a last-minute replacement. Here is Mandela doing Loveitis.

You just heard Loveitis by Mandela. The Haunted were a Canadian garage rock band from Montreal, Quebec. They were among the first Canadian bands to achieve a level of success in their musical genre. The band grew to be one of the most in-demand bands in Canada for the balance of the 1960s and into the early 1970s. Let's listen to The Haunted covering a song originally recorded by Van Morrison and Them, entitled, I Can Only Give You Everything.

That was I Can Only Give You Everything by The Haunted, focusing more on original material than many groups at that time. The Fringe were very motivated to achieve success. They were lucky enough to have an energetic young manager doing whatever he could to drive interest in the band. A lot of energy also came from within the band. One of the members managed to get the band fully outfitted with new professional-grade equipment just by convincing an up-and-coming manufacturer that it would be good for the band and the company to have this equipment seen as the Fringe toured. They were also known for its light show and theatrical presentation. Here is The Fringe with Token From My Mind. That was a song that The Fringe played often during their live shows.

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0: The Ugly Ducklings were another 60s garage band out of Toronto. They had quite an extensive recording catalog, releasing 6 singles and an album between 1966 and 67. They actually had a top 40 hit across Canada. Interestingly, the Ugly Ducklings maintained a presence off and on from the mid-60s through the early 2000s. Here are the Ugly Ducklings with She Ain't No Use to Me.

That was She Ain't No Use to Me by the Ugly Ducklings. Luke and the Apostles were considered to be innovators of the electric blues in the Toronto music scene of the 1960s. The group started in 1964 and continues to play until this day. There have been constant personnel changes throughout the years, and this type of instability is always detrimental to a band's progress. In addition to this ongoing upheaval within the band, bad luck and poor business decisions prevented the band from making a bigger impact on the public. Here is Been Burnt by Luke and the Apostles.

That was Been Burnt by Luke and the Apostles. Edmonton, Alberta is where the King Bees got their start. There was an emerging music scene in Edmonton, and the King Bees were at the top of it as they revolutionized the entire scene, dragging it out of its 50s rock and roll mindset. Formed by two Scottish immigrants and aided by a relationship with a popular radio DJ, the King Bees developed from a bunch of guys learning how to play their instruments into a real powerhouse unit that was in full-time demand throughout Canada. The King Bees had a couple of negative experiences with Canadian record labels, and combined with several years of relentless yet very lucrative touring, the burnout factor got the best of the members, and the band broke up. Let's check out the King Bees version of The Who's Can't Explain.

That was the King Bees with Can't Explain. For the last hour, we've been listening to some great examples of Canadian rock music from the mid to late 1960s. The artists came from throughout this immense country: Toronto, Vancouver, Montreal, Edmonton, and so many other locations. Blues, soul, garage, pop, and rock and roll are just some of the styles that were represented. Having a small population did not hinder the many musical styles or its quality. During the years we covered, the Canadian media's reluctance to spotlight these artists doomed many of them to a limited existence, sometimes leading to no existence at all. Those outcomes were not unique to Canadian artists, certainly, but those homegrown Canadian acts definitely had some obstacles in their way at that moment in time. It wasn't long before Canadians made their musical presence known on a worldwide basis. The musicians and creators of Canadian music have much to be proud of. I hope that we have given you a quick insight into what was going on there in the mid to late 1960s. Until next time, this is Peter Morticelli coming to you from my apartment above the deli on WAYO LP Rochester.

0: okay.
1: Awesome! 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
1: Oh, it's the best. It's Wayo.
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2: That's right. 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
1: 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This is Boy Jr., and you are listening to Wayo.

The name of this tune is Mississippi Goddamn. And I mean every word of it. Alabama's got me so upset.

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1: Woo. Hello.
0: We started with Adios Viral and Doc Doc Doc by Boy Next Door. Whoa. Ooh, I love Boy Next Door. They're great. What are we feasting on?
2: Oh, we're not supposed to be feasting.
0: But we got some out-of-season cherries.
2: Yeah, it's a sad day when the cherries are starting to go out of season. My favorite time of year is when the cherries are on. I think I've eaten 20 pounds of cherries in the last...
0: If you could estimate, how many bags of cherries have you eaten?
2: Oh, I don't have to estimate. I could look in my Wegmans app and see how many pounds of cherries that I've eaten. And I know I have not shared with anyone but myself. But in my defense, it's really good, like, for me.
0: Yeah.
2: It's not one of the items in the current food insecurity thing going on.
0: I don't even care about that, dog. Like, there's so much stuff that goes on with our veg. Like, just wash your vegetables.
2: You can't wash them, but it's okay. We're not eating the things that are...
0: Is watermelon on that list?
2: No.
0: Okay.
2: No. It's like lettuce.
0: I think we should freeze some of that watermelon. Can you
2: freeze? Yeah, do it. Throw it in Ziploc, freeze it, so you can use it in...
0: I froze those bananas.
2: Yeah, perfect.
0: They were getting really old, so I used one for my smoothie, which was really good. It was really good, but I used 2 peaches, 1 Honeycrisp apple, a banana, and a bunch of mango because it was warm. And I was like, that's weird. It should not be warm. So I had mango to make it cold.
2: Oh, yeah.
0: It was very delicious.
2: Because all the other...
0: They were all like warm.
2: Room temperature. Yeah.
0: Very yummy. Yummy fruit. What's your favorite fruit? Oh, cherries.
2: Cherries.
0: I love cherries.
2: That's an ongoing thing with me, because my favorite ice cream is Cherry Garcia. My favorite candy, if I ever see it at Marshall's or whatever, is those chocolate covered cherries. I love cherries.
0: Cherries,
2: man.
0: No, I love it was that one time we were at STEM, and they had an ice cream truck, and it was
2: Flores. Oh, yeah.
0: That was good.
2: But didn't they have, really unusual flavors?
0: Yeah, it was one of your favorites, you said.
2: It was rose petal.
0: And you really liked it, and you were like,
2: should try this. But rose petal isn't a fruit, though, but it is
0: No, but
2: delicious.
0: I meant in general.
2: Yeah. It was good. It was good. Nothing matches that original one that I got in Los Angeles, though. The ice cream store that was on the street level of the mall. The mall had street level stores on the outside of it. And then you could go inside and it was the mall or whatever.
0: Yeah.
2: The ice cream store was on the, I don't even know what it was called, but that place rocked.
0: Oh no, but everyone's going all and off about Lorian peaches.
2: Lorian.
0: They're in season.
2: They are.
0: They're a bunch. They're making salsa out of them. I got to try it. It was really good. I got to try it with this smoked black pepper salmon. It was really good. I tried the salsa peach pie ice cream.
2: Oh, yeah.
0: It was a little interesting to say
2: the least. I had the peach cake.
0: I'm so mad about that.
2: The peach cake. There's a peach cake. There's a peach loaf.
0: What?
2: Girl,
0: we're buying a peach loaf.
2: Peach loaf? Yeah.
0: I need me a peach loaf.
2: Yeah.
0: But we're going to get into our second batch of songs. You're listening to WAYOLP Rochester, and this is K-Week.

0: You're listening to WAYOLP Rochester, and this is KB. We started, or this little batch was all songs by Yeonjun. So Ice Cream, Vanilla, and No More Disco.
1: No More Disco. No More Disco.
0: But
1: we know
0: I have
1: way more disco.
0: I don't think that made sense. You're talking to nobody in the choir.
1: What? Everyone loves disco.
0: But I've been doing my summer work, and I finished one assignment. I got 100 on it. I'm partially convinced that he doesn't check the grades like I was told. Yeah, exactly. Like I was told that he doesn't check it. Thankfully, I used one of my bestie's work from previous years.
1: No, you didn't. Please tell me you didn't do that.
0: But I was like, oh, when is the next assignment due? And I was like, don't tell me it's the 18th. And I was like, let me check. It was the 18th, which is also Pride. So far, both my assignments have been on vital days. One was a party, and then the second one now is Pride. Mm. I don't know any of the other dates, but they better not be on more vital days. We going to Pride.
1: For sure.
0: Pride.
1: I'm excited.
0: Me too. Pride is always fun.
1: I just want to hang out in the park and be gay. Being gay at the park is like a long-standing tradition from people, from my parts of the country.
0: My group chat was talking about it, and they were like, guys, like, I don't know if I can go to Pride. And I was like, oh, no.
1: Why?
0: Oh, no.
1: Do we need to pick up people?
0: Yeah, probably. probably.
1: Like a little, like a bus tour.
0: A bus tour of Pride. That would be fun. I'm trying to think of a Pride question. What's your favorite color of the rainbow? And only including the rainbow, meaning red, orange, yellow, green, blue, red. Purple. Oh, okay. That was pretty quick. I think mine's probably green.
1: Yeah, green's good too.
0: I love green, but sometimes green can be ugly. So then I gotta like, I don't. I only like certain yellows. Like a really light yellow is really nice. But like a really like dark yellow with like a little bit of green mixed in, it's just ugly. It's very bad. Bad color. Bad all around. But we are going to listen to our next song, which funny enough, this album is Golden Hour Part 3 or whatever from 80s, and there's a song on there called Bad. We're not listening to that song because we've already listened to it.
1: It's golden outside today.
0: It's yellow out. But we're going to listen to some more music. You're listening to WAYO LP Rochester, and this is K-Week.

0: You're listening to WAYOLP Rochester, and this is K-Week. We started with Mamacita, Toxin, and Fallen.
1: I like Mamacita.
0: I know that one. It like ate down.
1: That was so like my heritage. Down.
0: Like, AT's always got some like salsa dance going on.
1: I love that.
0: They always got it. They always.
1: That's awesome.
0: Always. I thought of something we could talk about.
1: What?
0: Because I saw this reel. Mm-hmm. It's about this lady. And she was at, like, a shop over. And you know how, like, popular the whole butter squishies, the Nidos, and the dumplings are?
1: Yeah.
0: So she ran into this group of, like, teenagers. And this, like, worker lady had just put down the... like box of like dumplings,
1: uh-huh.
0: And they were looking for the glitter dumpling, which is really cool. It's like glittery and shiny.
1: Sure.
0: And they were looking for it, and they like couldn't find it, and so like they walked away, and she and her husband were like, "Well, there's a box on the top shelf. Let's get like one of those for their own kids." And she noticed, because they couldn't reach it because they were teens, she noticed one of them was heavier than the other. So she walked over to the other aisle to where the kids were.
1: Mm-hmm.
0: And she was like, "I don't know a lot about this, but this box is heavier." And then, like, they all, like, looked over. And they, like, looked inside of it. And yeah. It was the glitter dumpling.
1: Oh.
0: And she was like, "You can have it." And she gave it to this one girl. And she was like, "Really?" And I was like, "Yeah, no. My kids don't care about that. They like the whole, like, squishy thing. But they don't, like... you know,
1: right?
0: They're not striving to look for the right dumpling."
1: One thing I did hear about them is with this extreme heat, if your kid leaves that in the car, to not let them touch it when you get back in, because the heat will break it down and it'll pop, mm-hmm. and it can burn them. So that's just something, and that goes for like hand sanitizer. You're not supposed to leave in the car. Anything that has alcohol.
0: Let me continue.
1: Oh, okay, sorry.
0: Okay, so, and then later on, she found the group of kids, and the girl looked like all sad.
1: Mm-hmm.
0: And the lady was like, "What's going on?" And she was like, "Well, like this guy, he was this guy in this group, and he took the glitter dumpling from her." So the lady, like, mustered up like her mom voice and everything, was mm-hmm. like, "Can I please have the dumpling back?" And the kid was like, "Oh, it's yours, you want it back?" She's like, "No, give it to her."
1: Wow.
0: And then she got the glitter dumpling back.
1: That's great.
0: That was my beautiful reincarnation of some other lady's story.
1: Yeah, some other lady's story. Sorry.
0: But that was like sweet. I was like,
1: sorry,
0: wow.
1: I interrupted that.
0: No, it's okay.
1: Stellar retelling.
0: It's okay. I want a Nido. They look so.
1: Yeah, no.
0: I want to squash that.
1: You'll live.
0: No, I won't.
1: Yeah, you will.
0: I won't live. Not with this creaky chair.
1: Creaky chair.
0: But. We're going to continue to listen to some music. You're listening to WAYOLP Rochester, and this is K-Week.

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0: Good evening, everybody.
1: Hi, Jacob.
0: Hi.
2: Hello, Jacob. Welcome.
0: Welcome on in to Graphic Ear. Tonight's going to be a little different.
1: Jacob?
0: Yes?
1: I smell popcorn. What the hell is going on here?
0: We're going to be doing a little bit of a movie night tonight.
1: Get out!
0: So we're going to be playing some themes from movies that you may or may not know. Hopefully you know all the ones that I didn't go too niche. I didn't, hopefully.
2: Niche equals nerd.
0: Yes. I didn't go too niche on my songs, but I don't know where I lost my train of thought. But
1: oh, let me help you.
0: As you could hear, we're going to be playing a game with buzzers and stuff. But first, let's back announce those tunes. So
1: they weren't mine.
0: They weren't. They were mine. They were mine.
1: Okay, good.
0: They were both mine. So the first one was The Kraken by Hans Zimmer from Pirates of the Caribbean, Dead Man's Chest, which I like the sequels. I just recently rewatched them and they hold up really well. I love that theme. It's so like epic and just it's such a good theme.
1: But why can't the star be as cool as Johnny Depp?
0: Yeah.
1: There's the question.
2: This is true.
0: Yeah.
2: But that music really makes you feel like you're on the
0: on the ship.
2: On the seas,
0: on
2: the rolling ocean.
0: Yep.
2: And it's cool.
0: It's a really great theme. And then, because if you didn't see the news, I played the opening the theme from Jurassic Park. Yes, because if you didn't see the late great Sam Neill passed away. Sir Sam Neill passed away. And quick little story time, Jurassic Park is a film that means so much to me that I own it on all forms of physical media it's ever been released on.
1: 16 millimeter?
0: I don't own it on that, but I'm talking about like actual like home releases.
1: All right, just ask.
0: I would love to own a 16 millimeter or 35 millimeter print, maybe for Christmas someday.
1: That's why they have Christmas clubs, Jacob. You put a little money in the bank every week. Yeah.
2: I think I just choked a little there. Christmas.
0: Yeah. Just a 35 millimeter print of Jurassic Park. Not that. It's not
1: that
0: hard.
1: The downtown library had a big collection of 16 millimeter film, and I would borrow the projector from Xerox and check out the films and have film weekends.
2: Sure. Yeah. Jacob would do that if he could.
0: Yes, I would. But anyway, I played the theme because in honor of him because Jurassic Park means so much to me. And honestly, without that movie and without the performance that Sam Neill gives, I wouldn't be into movies as much as I am. I wouldn't be looking at all the bonus features, trying to figure out how the heck did they pull off this one shot. And
1: so we blame him for
0: everything. Blame him and blame Steven Spielberg.
1: Got it. Thank you, Steven. Thank you, Sam.
2: Yes. So, Jacob.
0: Yes.
2: So tell your bad parents let you watch that when you were how old?
0: I was seven.
1: But there are seven-year-olds in the film.
0: I was six.
2: You had to be older, actually, the more I thought about it, because that movie came out in 93.
0: Yeah, I forget when you showed it to me, but
2: you were pretty young.
0: I was still pretty young.
1: There were kids that young in the film, and isn't that how you judge it?
0: Yeah.
2: Yes.
1: That's why porn movies, so I hear, don't have children in them. Right? Yeah.
2: Yeah.
0: Yeah.
1: Yeah.
2: So, you're pretty young.
1: Unassailable logic on my part once again. We're getting all the questions right before you ask them.
0: That's right.
1: Not going the way you thought.
0: No. So
1: it's going to be great.
0: If you want to join in, talk about movies, put any movie quotes in.
2: So we want to hear from you as well. We want to hear about your favorite movies and your favorite movie music, mm-hmm. more importantly.
1: Your favorite popcorn.
2: Oh, yeah. Popcorn, too. Yeah. What do you want, like, on your popcorn? Butter.
1: Caramel.
2: Fake butter. Cheese.
1: Kettle.
2: Caramel. Kettle corn. Yeah, let's talk about that as well.
1: Yeah.
2: You can text us because we don't take phone calls.
1: Mm. Ever.
2: We don't trust you to say the right thing. So text us, please. We want your text. We will share them on the air at 585-203-9296.
1: Or if you have greasy little fingers from eating too much popcorn and you're having trouble with those numbers, this will be even more difficult. 585-203-WAYO. Way out.
2: Wow.
0: Right there here.
1: Yeah. There we go. We did that.
0: Okay.
1: So we did the back announce.
0: Yes.
1: So talented. Mm-hmm. Listen, dudes. I mean, we've got a thruple going here tonight. Are we going to do blind date protocol? I mean, how often do blind dates between two people work out? I mean, between three songs? This sounds challenging.
0: I think it'll be cool. I think it'll be interesting.
1: I think it'll be interesting. Mm-hmm. Yes, I agree. Mm-hmm. What do you think, Caroline?
2: Yeah, it'll be great.
1: Yeah. So do you want to tell people what the blind date protocol is?
2: All right. Same as always, but if you're new...
1: Same as it ever was.
2: Same as it ever was. That's right. Was that Talking Heads? Mm-hmm.
1: Stop making sense. Not hard for us.
2: All right. Each of us will pick a tune to add to the group, and then we'll talk about it and decide if they work well together or what they have in common or what they don't have in common. If they went on a date, how would they go? Would they be compatible?
1: Would they move on from coffee in public places outside?
2: Or be full-on PDA in the streets?
1: Or maybe take the interim step, and go to the movies.
2: Maybe. Would.
1: Park in separate cars at the drive-in.
2: That's right.
1: Yeah.
0: Okay. So we are going to be playing a little bit of a game, too. You seem enthusiastic.
1: I am. I'm competitive, and I'm going to lose, and I'm just dreading it.
0: So basically, I have 4 pages of movie quotes. All of them are there, 1 or 2 lines, and all of them are from different movies. Your goal is to be the first one to guess each movie. Let's say if mom buzzes in, she gets the wrong answer. You get to guess. Yes, it's kind of like Jeopardy.
1: Okay.
0: And
1: next time, can we each pick questions so that you get to be humiliated also?
0: Sure.
1: Cool.
2: Yes, I think that should have happened.
1: Well, let's not told me shit all over you told ourselves. Me
0: this was a whole thing.
1: You're it's doing okay. Great. Don't okay. Listen to her.
0: Okay.
1: You're in charge of the radio.
0: So
1: you're in charge of the mics.
0: I know I am.
1: Right?
2: Everything.
0: I am.
1: I mean, come on.
0: Yeah. So
1: you don't have to say, mommy, be quiet. You just, she's gone.
0: Wish I had a bigger soundboard or something to like play like obnoxious noises. That'd be fun.
2: There's another buzzer.
1: You have another buzzer. Oh, give no. him a buzzer.
2: That's right.
0: Okay.
1: Come on. We want a buzzer for him.
0: Oh, no. They're getting a buzzer.
1: You're going to use your buzzer.
0: Headphones.
1: You're going to use your buzzer for when we get it right.
0: Okay.
1: Or when you don't want to hear us.
0: Yep.
1: And someday we'll show you where the sound effects on the board are.
0: No, I know where they are. I just wish there was a physical.
1: The horn.
0: Oh, yeah.
1: Yeah.
0: I get the yellow button.
1: Was it sound like Dad?
0: Let's find out.
1: Ooh, that's a no.
0: That's a no.
1: That's good.
3: Maybe need both of them.
1: What's the other one sound like? We're not going to get to music tonight, folks. We're just having fun with sound makers. That's all. Too bad. So sad.
3: You hear me stomping all over the studio.
1: Well, it's Jurassic Park. That's a yes.
0: Okay.
1: The other is a no. Green is for yes, and yellow is for
0: no.
1: You've got the amoebic thing, and you're just, yeah.
0: Okay.
2: All right.
0: Everyone ready for the first
2: quote? Oh, we're going now.
1: We're going right into quiz?
0: If you want to.
1: Holy Mother of God, let's do it.
0: Okay.
2: Let's do a couple questions and some music.
0: Okay.
2: Okay.
0: Yeah, that's what I was thinking the plan would be.
1: Okay, you're in charge, sort of.
0: Okay. First quote. Some of the worst things imaginable have been done with the best intentions.
1: I thought that was Einstein.
2: Oppenheimer?
0: Nope.
1: Jurassic Park.
0: Do you have a number?
1: All of them.
0: I was looking for Jurassic Park 3.
2: Oh, that's enough. That's enough.
0: Yes, I'll give you the point. I'll give you the point.
1: Yeah, I think it actually is an Einstein quote.
2: It may be. Yeah.
1: I could be wrong. We'll check it when we're playing music. Okay. You want to do another one just to humiliate
2: one
1: us?
2: More
1: yes.
2: One more.
1: I've got to tell you, my buzzer's way over here. Carolyn is holding hers right up to the mic. So although I say I'm competitive, I think I have company.
2: I don't think you can hear them unless they're closer.
1: Yeah. Oh, that's the excuse. Okay.
0: Okay. Here we go. He really doesn't mean it, you know. He never even knew his father.
1: Ooh, didn't know his father. I've got a stupid one. It's not right, but it's dumb. E.T.
0: No.
1: Godzilla.
0: No.
1: They're cute.
2: I'll go for Harry Potter.
0: Nope.
1: You didn't make your sound. You couldn't have won on that. Harry Potter was
2: Bambi.
1: A good guess.
2: Oh, wait, that's the mother that
1: okay,
2: dies.
1: Okay, let's try another one. We're thinking of Jacob, so we know that we're talking about...
2: Probably a monster.
1: You know, A through
2: Michael
1: C.
2: Michael Myers.
1: Okay, I'm going to give this a hard... Right. I'm going to give this a hard guess.
0: Do you want a hint?
1: Yeah.
0: It is an animated movie.
1: Oh, count me out. Sinbad!
0: No.
1: I tried. I don't...
2: Frosty the Snowman.
0: No, do you want to give up?
2: Yes, we're giving up. We're going to play music.
0: Finding Nemo.
2: Oh.
0: It's when Bruce is going after them.
2: Okay,
0: and
2: I give swimming. Let's keep swimming.
1: Who the hell is Bruce?
2: All right.
0: The shark.
2: Bruce is a smart... It's a lovely movie.
0: It's a great movie.
2: It's lovely.
1: It's kind of damn.
2: Okay, let's get some tunes.
1: I call it damn.
2: Start us off,
0: I will,
2: Jacob.
0: I will.
1: I just said something hysterically funny.
2: What did you say?
1: I call it damn it. Danimation.
0: Dynamation? Dynamation's the thing.
1: No, as in damn. Damnation.
2: Cue up a song, Jacob.
0: I will.
2: Damnation?

0: Welcome back.
1: Thank you.
2: Thanks. Thanks, and guess what?
0: What?
2: Carolyn really likes me, and she's dedicating that song to me.
1: That's right.
2: I like I'm her peanut butter.
1: I like them chunky.
2: Yes, it's the adult zone tonight. Could you take control of this?
0: Okay. So we just heard three songs. The first song was Zen Zen Zen. I know the song. I just Zen Zen Zen Zensei from the masterpiece Your Name. It's an anime film. I adore it. It's about two high school students who swap bodies, but they're different parts of the country. And that's all I'm going to say about the plot, because it goes places that you really got to go in blind from, like, you just got to know that basic setup and that's it.
2: Oh, yeah.
0: It's great. I love it. And the soundtrack's amazing. And that's one of the songs from the movie. And I love it. And
1: I had no idea that song was from that movie.
2: Do you like that song?
0: Yes, I do.
2: Oh, okay, good.
1: I mean, I know the song. I did not know it was from that
0: really?
1: Movie. Yeah. Really? Because you're surprised your mother knows the song?
0: No, yes.
1: I'm not that old.
0: No, I know.
1: I'm
2: younger than springtime, are you?
0: And then after that.
2: Since we're doing movie songs. Oh, after that, we had Bruce Springsteen doing Streets of Philadelphia from the film Philadelphia, which was a heartbreakingly amazing, groundbreaking film about the AIDS epidemic. And I think a lot of people who voted for a certain orange turd need to watch that film again, just, you know, to get their heads on straight.
0: And The Times of Harvey Milk.
2: Yeah.
0: That's another great film. Yeah. Sorry, I just wanted to add that.
2: But you didn't play music from that, and I played music from Philadelphia, so Ninya.
1: Mm-hmm. Outstanding movie.
2: Truly.
1: Did that movie win any awards?
0: I think Tom Hanks was nominated or won. I'm not sure.
2: It was a sob fest.
1: Yes, it was.
2: I'll find out.
0: I know it won a couple, I think.
2: I'll find out.
1: Ask the Googs.
2: Yeah.
1: And so, to brighten things up, I chose Big and Chunky by will.i.am, which is from Madagascar 2, Escape to Africa, another animated movie, which I'm sure Sabra has seen.
2: No.
1: And let me describe, at the point this plays in the movie, there is a large male hippo who is in Madagascar, and he turns and sees all of the lady hippos, right, Jacob?
0: No, it's a lady hippo seeing all the male
1: hippos.
0: Oh, the
1: lady hippo, sorry. Sees all the male hippos in the pond, and this...
0: this one starts strutting up.
1: Yep, and the music starts to play.
2: And that's just because they couldn't get the rights to Baby Got Back.
1: Well... No, the song was made for this movie. It's pretty amusing. Anyway.
2: And I have news about Philadelphia.
1: Yeah.
2: It won 2 Oscars, my little friends. It won Best Actor, of course, for Tom Hanks, who played Andrew Beckett, related to Beckett, I might say.
1: I'm sure.
2: And it won, of course, Best Song for the song we just heard. Yeah. So,
1: There you go. I'm sure Big and Chunky will get a retrospective Oscar.
2: Major. big.
1: All right.
2: Got mine in my hand.
1: All right, I got my buzzer.
0: Quiz time. All right. Okay. Bald. My eyes. Yes.
2: What's Minions?
0: No.
2: What's the movie that's about little me with the SNL actor?
0: No.
2: Damn. Bald,
1: my eyes.
2: What is a James Bond movie?
0: No.
2: I'm working through all the balds I got. Who the hell is Patrick Stewart?
0: No.
1: What is, I have no clue.
2: Oh, that's no. Come no, of course we don't give up. Do we look like two people who give up? Are you mistaking us for, I don't know, bras? No. We don't give up. Is it a movie with The Rock in it?
0: No. But there is a celebrity in the movie that plays a key role.
1: Okay. Is the bald person a woman?
0: No, it is a guy. It's also a plot point.
2: It's a plot point. It's a bald person. And it's not Mark Myers. I tried that.
0: It's a movie I love.
2: Mike Myers.
0: Mom doesn't.
2: This is no help to me.
1: What is Logan?
0: No. Uh-huh.
2: Could you give me a clue? What is Logan?
0: It's animated based off of a TV show.
1: Oh, not another animated.
2: Nah.
1: All right. Okay. We give up.
2: We abandon this question. Okay.
0: The SpongeBob SquarePants movie.
1: Boo. Mother of God. It's got Hasselhoff.
0: Okay.
1: Is that the
0: Hasselhoff one? Yes.
1: Where he's floating on the bottom.
2: A, he's disgusting. And B, I don't watch things about.
1: No more anime.
2: Moldy.
0: The SpongeBob SquarePants movie is an analysis on how neurodivergent people are treated in society. It is.
1: Okay.
2: I have no problem with what it's about. I have a problem with its mode of delivery.
0: That's fair. Okay, I'll give you one that I think Sabra should get.
2: Did you
0: this
2: get
0: one.
2: That mold? That was a pun.
0: Okay.
1: All right.
0: Remember, George, no man is a failure who has friends.
2: The Christmas movie that takes place down the street, and it's not, it's happened one night. It's
1: the Angel Gets Their Wings movie.
2: Yeah, but it's not. Jimmy Stewart.
0: It is that movie. Can
2: it's
0: you give
2: a
0: me
2: wonderful
0: title?
1: Life.
2: Life.
0: Yes.
2: Oh, I got one. Thank God for fossils.
0: Do you want to do one more?
2: I have a friend, Gordon Bonet,
1: one more.
2: Who runs in that foot race, and it happens on that day, and the town is just completely taken over in the middle of winter with people running that foot race.
1: In Seneca Falls.
2: Yeah. Okay, I'm ready.
1: One more.
0: Okay.
2: No animation.
0: It's not.
1: No more.
2: So take out two of your pages, two of your four pages are scrapped.
0: There was only like three animated movies.
1: And we sure.

0: Black and white.
1: Casablanca?
2: No.
0: That's not Florida.
1: I know. I just...
0: That's a really good try, though. Nobody's perfect. Florida. Can you think of any black and white films in Florida? Anything about Hemingway? What's The Old Man and the Sea?
2: No.
0: I tried.
2: Marilyn Monroe is in this.
0: Some Like It Hot.
2: There you go.
1: You're killing me.
0: No, I'm desperate and he's feeding me.
1: I was going to say that porno's manned at Mar-a-Lago in the early days, but...
0: I liked my Melania guess. Nobody's perfect. Is that your best excuse, skank? Seriously. I mean, I would use that excuse. And I am a far more evolved human being, and I don't usually claim that, so we're talking bad.
2: Okay. Want to hear some music, I guess?
1: This is why Jacob came in like... What is it? What did you come in? Third out of 30 at the Little Theater or whatever it was?
2: We came in fourth.
1: Fourth out of 30.
0: Is that a tune? I don't recognize it.
2: Okay, here we go.
1: Someone's got her sandwich.

0: Hey, Jacob, are we back?
1: Yes,
2: Hi,
1: we are.
2: Jacob.
0: And what are we doing tonight for our wonderful listeners who are just tuning in?
1: Playing movie music and hopefully making them laugh.
0: And?
2: Or making ourselves laugh.
1: Yeah. Playing a quiz game.
2: I'm the loser.
1: So far. So...
0: What did we listen to?
1: So the first song we heard was Godzilla by Bear McCreary and Serj Tankian.
0: Shocking selection.
1: I know. Bear McCreary, honestly, Bear McCreary is one of my favorite up-and-coming composers. I love his work along with Ludwig Göransson, but he's not at the level that Ludwig is, but still. If you don't know Ludwig Göransson, he did the scores for Sinners. He's doing the new Odyssey score and stuff like that. Anyway, I really like this song. I really like the song because it's a cover of the classic Blue Oyster Cult song, but like with a whole like band behind it. I love it. I think it's a great song, and it's really used well in the movie as the end credits roll.
0: And then I picked Goldfinger with the amazing voice of Dame Shirley Bassey. And I think it's the best part about that film, hands down.
2: You don't like when they paint the woman gold?
0: I think that was a little tacky and tasteless.
2: It's a Bond movie.
0: Yeah. But I think that song is brilliant.
2: Yeah. I think what's cool about Bond movies is that some of these songs, this one and some other ones, have emerged. So Bond movies, you know, classically have Bond girls who are sexualized and whatnot. But then you have these really amazing songs that have come out of these movies by these powerful women. Powerful's not the right word.
0: Powerful's a good word.
2: Women who have maybe surpassed the movies in many ways. I think we both put Bond songs on these, on our list.
0: We did.
2: And
0: we have three of them.
2: Three of them. Yeah, which is kind of cool, you think about.
0: It is.
2: Sometimes the music has passed the movies.
0: Don't you think it's in part because the original Bond was a truly horrible human being who liked to beat up women?
2: Yeah.
0: And don't you like to think of Shirley Bassey or Carly Simon just decking that mofo?
2: Yeah. Yeah. No, I do. I think it's really an interesting emergence.
0: Yeah.
2: From that franchise.
0: I like it a lot.
2: Yeah. So.
0: Good on us.
2: Good on us.
0: And huzzah. You picked, huzzah.
2: I picked Tubular Bells, which is from The Exorcist. She's ready, which is a cool synthesizer song piece. It's much, much longer, the full version, but it's a neat piece of music.
0: It is.
2: And, anyway, it's fun to listen to if you ever get a chance to listen to the whole thing. Yeah. And if you go to D.C. or you can visit the Exorcist stairs where the priest rolled down and stuff, it's kind of fun.
0: I don't visit stairs you roll down anymore. I don't know what it is. The bloodbath.
2: And it still remains like a classic horror movie. So if you haven't seen it, it's a good one to watch. All right, Jacob. Okay. Let's play Stump the Panel. I can't use the word. Okay. Anyway.
0: Stump the dim bulbs. I hope you get a lot of thrills.
1: I hope this
0: out
1: one's
0: of this.
1: Easy. It might be. A bear in its natural habitat. A Studebaker.
0: What is Back to the Future?
1: No.
2: Studebaker. It's a car.
0: Is it another animation?
1: No.
0: It's not Yogi Bear.
2: A Studebaker.
0: A bear in its natural habitat, a Studebaker. Give us a clue.
1: There are a bunch of cameos in this movie.
0: What is Charade?
1: No.
0: So many cameos. What is a mad
2: that's
0: world?
2: That's exactly what I was going to say.
1: No.
0: But?
1: It might appear later.
0: Might appear later?
2: Mad World.
0: I mean, name some other Billy Wilder films.
1: Has a lot of cameos. It's kind of a road movie.
0: What is Ocean's 11?
1: No.
0: It's not a road movie. It's kind of a road movie.
2: What is Smokey the Bandit?
1: No.
0: Oh. It's a Studebaker. If
1: there's a one big hint that I can give, but I feel like you'll get it immediately.
0: Well, we haven't yet, so we just do it.
2: Let's do it.
1: It involves puppets.
2: Muppet movie.
0: I was actually going to say that. But I waited because I couldn't figure out which one.
1: The original, The Muppet Movie. I recently watched that. Yeah, it was good. It's a great movie.
0: I do this for you. I don't do this for anyone else.
1: I know. Okay. If you ain't first, you're last.
2: Ballad of Ricky Bobby. It's the Ballad of Ricky Bobby.
0: What's the Kevin Costner baseball movie?
1: No.
2: No, no.
0: What's the Robert Redford baseball movie?
2: No, it's Will Ferrell. It's the Ballad of Ricky Bobby. Why can't it come to me?
0: What's the Will Ferrell?
2: The race car.
0: Ron
2: Will
0: Burgundy that I can't stand.
1: It's not Anchorman.
2: No, it's the driving one.
0: Blades of Glory.
1: No.
2: It's the driving one.
0: I don't know the driving one. I know Blades. Alyssa, I guess
1: Knights
0: that for
1: is the
0: you.
1: Second word.
2: Knights?
0: Talladega Nights. We got it at the same
1: time. Okay, I'll give you both points.
0: Here,
2: half a point.
0: Let's do this together. 3, 2, 1.
2: Like Ron
0: Notice
2: Burgundy.
0: He's not giving us any green noises when we're
2: he
0: right.
2: He doesn't give us any ringers. Put it up to your mic.
0: What's the next? So you can't even make your buzzer work.
1: Okay, I got another one. Okay.
0: Is your last name Lightyear?
1: Okay. You know I'm a rather brilliant surgeon. Perhaps I can help you with that hump. What hump?
2: Young Frankenstein.
1: Correct.
0: Wow. I give up.
2: Igor. Igor made that quote.
1: Yep.
2: Igor.
0: Marty.
1: What hump?
2: Fantastic movie.
0: Marty.
2: One of my favorite
0: movies. Marty.
2: Marty.
0: Feldman.
2: Marty Feldman.
0: So cute.
2: I love Mel Brooks.
0: And from an earlier version, Cliffy did the most brilliant Elsa Lancaster imitation. She's brilliant at it.
1: Do you want to do one more?
0: Yeah.
2: Okay. All right. Yeah. Let's do it.
1: This is an animated one. This one's funny. No. It's funny. Okay. Never mind. I'll move on to a different one.
0: I know animation. You should.
1: Okay.
2: Move on.
0: We're not animated about that.
2: Nope.
1: Okay.
0: We're just going to sit here and play dead, and then what would you do?
1: Sorry. I'm checking off the ones that I've said, because I have, like, a lot here.
2: We know.
0: 4 pages.
1: 4 pages, yes.
0: Yeah. Abel was on
1: here.
0: I saw
1: that. Here it is. Oh, my God almighty. Someone has sent me a bowel movement.
0: This should be right up my alley.
1: Yes, it should.
2: A poop
0: I
2: one.
0: Know.
2: Bowel movement?
0: What's Blazing Saddles?
1: No.
0: It had bowel movements.
2: It is.
0: Well, it had farts. Someone sent me a bowel movement. We need a clue, don't we? We're not getting there.
2: It's the Star Wars spoof.
1: It was made in Philadelphia. No, yeah, Philadelphia.
0: I don't know films.
1: By a famous gay man.
0: Who is Roger Waters and who cares what the title is?
1: Yes.
0: Yay, Hairspray.
1: No.
0: Oh, another Roger Waters film. Come on, I'm doing all the heavy lifting here.
2: I don't know Roger Waters films.
0: Roger Waters. I met him in person.
2: Well,
0: I saw a great movie of his at the Queer Film Festival.
1: It's one of his early works.
0: So it wasn't Hairspray. Oh, and it's Pride Parade this weekend, and we're not getting Roger Waters is Pink Floyd.
2: Oh, John Waters. Too Wong Fu and Thanks for
1: That's
2: All.
1: That's not a John Waters.
2: That's not
1: movie.
2: John Waters.
1: No.
0: John Waters.
2: I don't know his movies very well. I know you wrote a whole paper on him, right? You
1: did I did a whole essay.
2: A project.
0: Hey, Rainbow Rock, phone in. We need you.
2: Come on.
0: The rainbow phone is ringing. Come on, guys. We need your help with this.
2: I apologize for not knowing John Waters films.
1: Okay. They're not
0: Gray's coming to town. You're going to catch hell for this.
2: They probably don't know.
0: You want to bet?
2: I would bet.
0: Okay, great. Here's a buck. Gray, go watch every Waters
2: probably.
0: Film before you arrive. Don't
1: I got three of them. I got three of them on Blu-ray.
0: Okay, what is it?
1: Pink Flamingos.
0: Oh, damn. I should have caught that.
2: They're listening.
0: Well, at least I'm no Gray. Longer calling him Pink Floyd.
2: It's,
0: but it's either
2: it's your it mother a, or Jacob.
0: It was a crossover. Did you get mm-hmm. that crossover?
1: Yep. Mm. Yeah.
0: John, Roger, yeah. Pink Floyd, Pink Flamingo.
2: I got it. You're there. You made it. You're the connection was being yep. made.
0: Yeah, but the brain wasn't processing.
2: Wasn't coming out of your mouth. No, I had the same problem, but not like, yeah. I
0: no
2: can't,
0: one doesn't
2: I can't
0: like
2: say,
0: me.
2: Yeah.
0: No one doesn't like me.
1: I was just marking the one that I want to
0: right.
1: do eventually.
0: Are you going to play music?
1: Yes,
2: it's
1: that's
2: time.
1: What we're gonna do.
2: Put us a song. Put a song in our
0: heart
2: hearts.
0: With a song in our heart. Oh, I'm in heaven.

I'm going to do a song now that I wrote for a low-budget motorcycle movie. A friend of mine was putting together this biker movie, and he wanted to save some money on the budget of the whole thing, so he did something unusual at the time. He dubbed his record collection onto the soundtrack. And he kind of liked the way it sounded, but he thought maybe he should get somebody to write a song for the movie like everybody else did. And I don't think he wanted Dmitri Tiomkin or any of those guys, but he thought of Bob Dylan. He flew to New York with a film can with the movie, and he screened the movie for Dylan. And Dylan sat in the screening room, wrote down some notes on a little paper napkin, said, "Here, give this to McGuinn. He'll know what to do with it." So Peter Fonda got back on a plane and flew out to California, and he came over to my house with this little napkin, and he said, "Bob wants you to have this, man." So I looked at the napkin, and it said, "The river flows. It flows to the sea. Wherever that river goes, that's where I want to be. Flow, river, flow." I got my guitar out, and I made up a tune for it and finished off the words, and we called it The Ballad of Easy Rider. And I have to say, when it came out, I put Bob's name on the credits. About 2 o'clock in the morning, a few weeks later, I got a call, and it was Bob. He said, "Roger, I don't need that. You can take my name off, man. I don't need the money." What a guy.

0: Could we play my song again, since its entirety was when I went to the bathroom to deal with the baby mosquitoes and gnats in the hallway that has no light even when you use the switch, Max?
1: Okay.
2: As I said when we were off air, someone has her sassy pants on.
0: I borrowed them from Becky. They're a little tight.
2: Mm-hmm. Mm-hmm.
1: Okay. So the first song we heard there was the overture from The Seventh Voyage of Sinbad, one of my all-time favorite adventure films. If you haven't seen it, it's a really fun time even now, and I think it holds up really well.
2: What year was that movie?
1: I think sometime in the 60s, I think.
0: We'll find out. Okay. Dear listeners, because you're listening to the show of movie music and quiz there.
1: Yes, sorry.
0: Why are you sorry? I do good setup. And then we played While I Was Gone, Be Still My Heart. We played The Ballad of Easy Rider, and that was performed, as you can all guess because of the lead-in to it, by Roger McGuinn versus the Byrds, who performed it in the original soundtrack.
2: Oh, yeah. Okay.
0: Yeah, and the thing, Jacob, do you know why this is a groundbreaking movie music?
1: It was all... It was all music that was already released, right?
0: They didn't have music that was created for the movie.
1: Yeah.
0: All of these other music we've been hearing, it was all created for the movie. And this was the beginning of the trend, like Sign of the Times, mm-hmm.
2: right?
0: To take existing music, pop music, current music, old music, any music, and form a soundtrack. And I just think it's fascinating that this particular song, the lyrics are by Dylan, and of course the music is by a member of the Byrds, the fabulous Roger McGuinn. And this movie to me and the soundtrack is a triumph. I can on any given day name you at least half the songs in it, and there is a lot of music in it. And I can tell you where I was and who I saw with and how it was life-changing. Saw it during the height of the Vietnam War at the State Theater in Ann Arbor with Dan Mayday and Jimmy Pringle. Yeah, it's a real name. What can I say? And it was just mind-blowing. I think I was the only person not on drugs out of that threesome at the movie. 'Cause I was always berserk enough without added substances. Yeah. I kept up really well with them. Yeah.
2: Wow.
1: Great movie.
0: Great movie.
1: Yeah. Yeah, you bought it for me.
2: I know, but I've never seen it.
0: Oh my God.
1: What we can do.
0: Let's get together, the three of us, and have a popcorn night. This is Resistance at its... Yeah,
2: I bought it for him, but I've never watched it.
0: It's got Jack Nicholson playing a JFK-inspired character.
2: Yeah, I know. Yeah. Supposed My to be fantastic.
0: Friends, yeah. Ask not. Yeah.
2: Yeah. Yeah.
0: What'd you play?
2: I played Sign of the Times.
0: No.
2: Yeah. Which in this instance is sung by Harry Styles, but is not by Harry Styles, mm-mm, as you know. Mm-mm. This is the version that was in Project Hail Mary,
0: mm-hmm,
2: a film from this year. But
0: I loved the karaoke version the best in that film.
2: Oh, by the woman
0: director? Yeah.
2: Yeah.
1: Sandra Huller.
0: I liked it a lot.
2: She's a great actress, too. I don't know if you've seen any of her.
0: She is a great actor.
2: Yeah.
0: Yeah.
2: That's right. We don't say actress anymore.
0: Well, some of us do, but we try not to.
2: Yeah. And she's done some phenomenal films. But yes, so I didn't know your fact about Easy Rider, so that kind of segued. If we're doing Blind Date... Those two are match made in heaven.
0: Hugging and kissing.
2: Yep. All right, Jacob, quiz time.
1: Okay.
2: Let's go.
1: Well, a boy's best friend is his mother.
2: Michael Myers, Camp Crystal Lake, Halloween, whatever that is.
0: A boy's best friend is his mother. Tells me a lot about my childhood. What, Psycho?
1: Correct.
2: I know I couldn't get the movie out for the other one, but both of us went horror. You got the right horror movie.
0: And you know that great joke, what's a Freudian slip? It's when you say one thing and mean your mother.
1: Yeah, I could have gone with a different quote from Psycho, but I was like, Thank you.
0: Mom, right. That one's for you, you old bag. There. Well, she's really old. I mean, she's dead, but she's really old. She's 30 years older than I am, which, wait, makes her 106. Wah, wah.
2: I'm 30 years older than Jacob.
0: I outlived my mother.
1: Okay. I was going to do one quote, and I'm going to switch it up and do a different one. Everybody has to pay taxes. Even businessmen that rob and steal and cheat from people every day, even they have to pay taxes.
0: Well, A, that's a lie, but B, what's Robin Hood?
1: Nope.
2: Wall Street?
1: No.
2: That's not what Wall Street.
0: What's other people's money, a.k.a. the life of Donald Trump?
1: No. It's a movie you said previously.
2: Oh. Mad, Mad, Mad, Mad World.
1: Yep.
2: Okay.
0: We want a green one for that. Thank you. I liked my guesses.
1: Okay, now I'll do
0: it. Work.
1: Okay, now I'll do this one that I was originally going to do first, but I decided to do that. Okay. See, here I'm now sitting by myself or talking to myself. That's chaos theory.
2: What is Jurassic Park?
1: Correct.
0: I never would have.
2: Malcolm.
0: Well done.
1: It's when they all get out of the car.
0: And Malcolm in the middle.
1: Yep.
0: It's all making sense now.
1: Okay, do you want...
0: Or is it Malcolm as in Clockwork Orange?
2: Oh, I've never seen that one either.
0: Oh my God. Wait.
1: Okay, I'm waiting for the Kubrick box set.
0: And watch it. I can't believe that neither of you have seen A Clockwork Orange. It's one of the most terrifying films I've ever seen.
2: If not, I need to
0: watch it. It's brilliant. And you've been seeing references to it your entire life.
2: Mm-hmm. Yeah.
0: Okay, so we've got two film assignments we have to do.
2: Yeah.
0: Because the two of you are letting me down.
2: I'm sorry.
0: Clockwork Orange and Easy Rider.
2: Sure.
0: Okay. Friends, listeners, if there's someone out there who hasn't seen either of those, could you just text in so we can make fun of you instead of picking on each other? It would really help the flow of the show. Good.
1: So do you want to do music again? Or?
0: Yeah.
1: Okay.
2: All right.
0: Well done on that one. Yeah, I'm talking to you, Carolyn.
2: Oh.
0: This is where you say, oh, thank you, Seymour.
1: Okay, everyone ready?
0: Too many ASMR. Animated films. This is
2: ASMR.
0: What it... Sigh. You could fix this by playing music.
2: Yes,
1: I'm waiting for you to stop.
0: Could you just stop giggling?
2: Just play it. We'll stop.
0: Come on.

0: Hello.
1: Hi. Welcome back, everybody.
0: Welcome.
1: Welcome back to our movie show.
2: Thank you.
1: Yes.
3: It's been so successful.
1: Yeah. So we're gonna go over the songs that we heard that you just heard. The first one was the main theme from the seminal classic summer blockbuster Jaws. Some you may not have heard of it. It's kind of a niche film.
3: What's it about?
1: It's about a shark in a town. And
3: Is it a friendly shark? Like the ones in Nemo? Like Bruce?
1: It's not.
3: Oh,
1: its name is also Bruce, but. I think it's a classic theme by John Williams, one of the greatest currently living composers. I think even after, he's going to be one of our greatest composers, living or dead. Like, he's made.
2: So he's got nothing to lose.
1: He's really got
2: tomorrow.
1: Oh yeah,
2: it's done. Okay,
3: that's so
2: great.
3: Optimistic.
1: No, I'm just saying.
3: He'll
1: like
3: be great
1: he
3: when
1: is.
3: He's dead too.
1: Like,
2: yeah.
1: No, like he is.
2: Are you done?
1: I'm done.
2: John Donne and Donne Undone, one of the world's greatest epitaphs. Okay, so I picked Penny and the Quarters because not only do I love that song, but I love the story behind it. So Penny and the Quarters cut that song as a demo in Columbus, Ohio, and it was never anything more than a demo. And it wound up at the producer's house, and during an estate sale someone found it and kind of liked it, and then it started making the rounds in all of these different IKEA commercial and TV shows. It was all over the place, and a couple of folks were getting concerned because they had no idea who should be getting the royalties at all. And then it was included in the 2010 romantic drama Blue Valentine with, yes, here's Ryan Gosling once again making another cameo
3: everywhere
2: in tonight's show. And so these guys were looking for who made it, and they were in Italy talking at an outdoor cafe about it. And the woman sitting next to them overheard and said, you know, that's really fascinating that you can't find who made it. They said, yeah, it happened in Columbus, Ohio. You know, it sounds like soul R&B. She said, you know, my mom could help. She knows everyone in the music business in beautiful Columbus, Ohio. She called her mom and played the song, and she said, honey, that's me. I'm that song. She said, Mom, there are buckets of money waiting for you. Isn't that cute?
3: Yeah, that's amazing.
2: I love that. That's a really good story.
3: And then I picked the last song, and that was Love Fool by the Cardigans. And that was used in the movie Romeo and Juliet, the Baz Luhrmann version. And I just like the song, but if you haven't seen the Baz Luhrmann version, it's a fun version with Leonardo DiCaprio and Claire Danes.
2: I love Claire Danes. See, I said something positive about the casting.
3: You don't like Leo?
2: No.
3: Oh.
2: No.
3: No.
2: No. No.
3: Okay.
2: Just no.
3: Just no.
2: No.
3: But I like Baz Luhrmann and what he does.
2: Yeah.
3: With his very unique ways of making movies.
2: Speaking of unique, what's happening next?
3: Well, of course, we have Josh and Damaged Reflections.
2: Produced by
3: Winnie, his beautiful cat.
2: Meow.
3: Yep. And
2: next week, it's going to be a surprise. What's everyone doing this weekend?
3: What are we doing this weekend? Well, I think we might be going to the Pride Parade.
2: Yeah, might be doing that.
3: I
2: will
3: hope
2: not.
3: To be.
2: I will not. I'm having a soft opening of my beautiful new studio. It's the AC, I have to spell it out, the American Craft Council's National Open Studio Weekend. And Cat Clay is the only participating studio in Rochester, New York. We have a new line of resistance pieces to honor the Good Trouble Weekend mobilization that's also happening this weekend. We're going to donate 100% of the sales of those resistance pieces to the ACLU. So come see us between 12 and 5 Saturday and Sunday. Now the last song. I'm picking it, and I'm going to talk fast because we have to play the music. We're going to hear what was Cliffy's absolute favorite song of all time, and oddly enough, Becky loves it too. It's Moon River. We're going to hear it. It was written by Mancini. We're going to hear it performed by Audrey Hepburn. And Cliffy loved that song, and she loved going to the movies. And when summers were hot and sticky, we would go to the movies together. We would go to cheap movies. We would go to drive-in movies. We would go to the balcony at the Little. And she was just the best movie goer I know. So there. Take it away, brilliant guy.

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Starting us off here is Pete Rogers off his new album, Awaken, with Traffic Jam. After that, we'll hear Lee Baggett off Just a Minute, Bjork, New Order. We'll hear JB Band, which was kind of the Bringing On Nutritious Grooves 2005 at AV Space. That's me and my buddy Zach and Pete playing at AV. Free Kitten, Neil Young, and Crazy Horse Taste. I'll take a mic break at the halfway. Just playing some rockin' tunes for your summer blues.

Good evening. You're tuned into Damage Reflections episode 528 on Way Out right here. We just heard New Order of Power, Corruption, and Lies with Age of Consent, Bjork with Human Behavior, Lee Bagott with Sunshine, and playing right now is our background music, and opening the show is Pete Rogers with Traffic Jam. Up next, we're going to hear JB Band, which was kind of the precursor to Electric Organic. It was bringing on Nutritious Grooves, if that means anything. It's just my old bands from 2005 at AV Space. 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

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We just heard Looking for a Love from Neil Young and Crazy Horse. 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And that brings us back to our last mic break. Up next, we are going to hear Lost Letter from Taste off Carbon Records. 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We'll hear another one from Free Kitten. 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

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Starting us off here is Pete Rogers off his new album, Awaken, with Traffic Jam. After that, we'll hear Lee Baggett off Just a Minute, Bjork, New Order. We'll hear JB Band, which was kind of the Bringing On Nutritious Grooves 2005 at AV Space. That's me and my buddy Zach and Pete playing at AV. Free Kitten, Neil Young, and Crazy Horse Taste. I'll take a mic break at the halfway. Just playing some rockin' tunes for your summer blues. Pete Rogers,